0: Wing Show.
1: Oh, yeah. 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

0: This is your Buzz Around Town. 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
1: It's my list. 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
2: 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Do you want disclosure? Do you want to know what Bigfoot really is?

0: episode of Getting Weird Out There. 1029 The Buzz is getting weird out there. Roman Havlund here with you, broadcasting live from the Gibson Garage Studios. Glad to be along for the ride tonight. Follow us on Instagram, as if you needed more time on social media, at David Redding Life. We are live from his account. It is free to follow. You do not have to pay yet. That's the word on the street. Also, 1029thebuzz.com/GWOT. Find all the recaps there. And soon, audio. As soon as I learn how to use the internet. Yeah. Coming on in. We got a special guest this week because our buddy Lee Harden of Lee Harden Comedy fame is not here. So, in studio, please welcome back to the show, the one, the only, Denny, everybody!
1: Hey, Denny.
2: Hello.
0: And Denny, happy 40th birthday, buddy.
2: Thank you.
0: You're in the 40 club. Get right up in that mic. Get right up in there.
2: Yeah, I'm right up in it.
3: Happy birthday, young blood. Yeah.
2: Thank you.
0: Kiss it even.
2: I got a couple of days.
0: Nice. Okay.
1: Lee is not on Mars.
0: Lee is not on Mars?
1: I'm just letting you guys know. He's not there.
0: Well, as far as they know,
2: confirm that?
1: I'm just saying he's not there.
2: Okay. So,
0: yeah,
2: all right.
0: Yeah. We're going to.
2: So, I believe it.
0: We're not going to tell. We can't. Can't share all of our secrets here.
2: Fair.
0: All right. That just wouldn't that wouldn't be good for anybody. David Jolly, Drew Collins, both in studio for you tonight.
3: Hey, girl. Hey.
0: Hey, girl. Glad to have you with us, man. If it's your first time joining us, as I said, head over to 1029thebuzz.com/GWOT. Check out the show recaps previously.
1: Do it.
0: Or just keep it tuned here because you'll find out what we're all about.
3: Fine. You're here. We're here. You don't need to go anywhere.
0: Yeah. It was a weird week, huh?
3: Yeah, that's fair. That's fair to say.
2: Yeah,
0: we got stickers.
1: We
0: got stickers, by the way. If you want a sticker, just DM me or something.
1: I have 50 of them.
0: Yeah, just send me a DM. We're not selling them yet.
3: You can get it from David. What was it? OnlyFans.com/DavidBettingJolly.
1: That's right. David.
0: There it is.
1: Jolly.
0: Holy smokes. Oh, man. I thought the alien stuff was going to calm down this week.
1: No.
0: Didn't do it.
3: No.
0: Didn't happen.
1: And no one cares.
0: No one. Yeah. I brought it up at church this morning. I was like, why is no one talking about this? And they were like, I don't think people know what to do with it. I was like, I think they know what to do. Freak out a little bit. Not like, I'm not asking you to sell your house and like, you know, move.
1: But the taxes and the gas prices, really?
0: The taxes and the gas.
3: Did you do it on the mic?
0: No. Yeah. At church. Yeah.
3: Right. That would have got a better response.
0: Yeah, it
3: would. Or a bigger response.
0: Yeah, certainly. I didn't want to, you know, wanted the people to stay this morning. Yeah. Holy smokes. I don't know if you guys saw this, though. I mean, even with all the alien talk, the economy, I'm glad you brought up gas prices, David. The economy has gotten so bad that zoos are now just trading gorillas. They're not even buying new ones like a proper American zoo anymore.
1: Sounds like a new indie pop band, Trading Gorillas.
0: Trading Gorillas, yeah.
3: I was going to ask, that's literally...

0: roll. That's not some kind of a freaky euphemism. Those zoos are trading gorillas, if you know what I mean.
1: I don't know what you mean.
2: Trading gorillas. They sang Clint Eastwood, right?
3: Yeah. And in this particular case, the Pittsburgh Zoo agreed to trade 7-year-old male gorilla Frankie to Boston in exchange for 33-year-old silverback gorilla Little Joe. Little Joe.
1: What are these like MLB trades here? We'll give you.
2: Who got the better trade? Like, that's what I want to know. Where, like, who's got the better trade there?
0: Yeah. That just sounds like Epstein stuff right there. It really does. They traded a 7-year-old across state lines?
1: Oh, no.
3: Yeah.
1: Oh, no.
3: Yeah. A 7-year-old across state lines. I got to be honest, Little Joe is not little, by the way.
1: A big old boy. Huh?
3: Silverback gorilla. It is so much like a sports trade that actually Bleacher Report reported this.
1: Oh, gosh.
3: In the middle of like the NBA playoffs and you know, baseball and stuff like that going on in the
1: NBA
3: NHL.
1: Who watches that?
3: Yeah, nobody. No, they're more interested in a gorilla trade.
1: In a gorilla trade. Right? Yeah. Tell you something about the sport of basketball right now.
3: I'd rather that's the state.
1: Rather watch National Pillow Fighting championships.
3: Qualifying championships were on when we got in the studio, so I just left it.
0: Oh, yeah, that's a thing.
2: Oh, yeah,
3: dude, they have a ring and everything. That's crazy. Around.
0: I am like 600% more interested in that than I am in any of the other sports balls.
3: Yeah.
1: Sports balls.
2: Isn't it funny that a boxing ring is square?
1: Oh, a boxing ring is square.
2: It's not a ring.
3: It's always bothered me a little bit.
1: Yeah. So is a wrestling ring a square too?
0: Puff, true. Puff, pass, man.
2: Yeah.
0: Puff, puff, pass.
3: Yeah. Puff. Getting real deep here on 102.
1: Whoa. Wait a second.
3: Wait. At least MMA is getting it close to right with the octagon. Yeah, it's kind of a, you know.
2: It's close to a circle.
1: Yeah.
0: From far away, it looks round.
3: Yeah. Yeah.
2: True.
1: That's what she all right. Hey, you.
3: We're towing a line here on the show.
2: Yeah, we're getting weird in here.
3: Yeah, it's definitely happening. When we come back, it's going to get even weirder because we're going to hit the news, and as I mentioned, aliens, man. Nobody cares, but they're real, so whatever.
1: Do the aliens, are they sad about that? Like, come on, guys, we're here.
3: Seriously. Yeah. Coming in with corn on 102.9 The Buzz is getting weird out there. It is Freak on a Leash.

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14: Rock? Yes. But if we're going to rock, we're going to do it in a weird way. Welcome into 1029 The Buzz. It's getting weird out there.
15: We're gonna do it like they do on the Discovery Channel?
14: Yeah, the Discovery Channel. Mm-hmm. Okay. Yeah, yeah. Roman Havlin here with you. Drew Collins, David Jolly, Denny Moran.
16: Hola, hola.
14: Hello. I'm just letting this play for a second.
13: Yes, I'm Ebert, and you're getting two thumbs up. You've had enough of hand touch. You want it
15: rough. That sounds very dirty.
14: It's very, yeah. Bloodhound Gang had something, but this is all they had. This is,
16: yeah.
15: Bloodhound Gang had something.
14: They were on to
15: the doctor gave him a topical ointment.
14: Right. Yeah.
15: Yeah. Yeah. It cleared things up, and they didn't have it anymore.

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2: Humming Along Station. Now, why would we be talking about animals?
3: Well, I hope you do tell us, Roman.
2: Well, folks, because it's time for the news portion of the show, and the first thing we got to talk about is a former CIA government researcher claimed this week that there are four confirmed alien species.
3: Ooh, confirmed.
2: Confirmed, confirmed. That are on Earth, that have been here. I got to tell you, so we've heard of the Nordics. Mm-hmm, but mm-hmm. I believe they've been called the Tall Whites.
1: Yeah, Tall Whites if you're nasty.
2: Tall Whites. They're between 6 to 7.5 feet tall. Kind of funny that this chart would outline the half foot as if that mattered.
4: Right.
2: Like 6 to 7.
3: And 7/8.
2: Yeah. Oh, I guess. No, let's be more specific. Yeah. It'll make it look more real. Yeah, 6.75 feet tall. Human like appearance, definitely. I mean, it's a beautiful being. Of
3: man or something?
2: Yes, yeah, it's like an angel. I think that's
1: just Jamie Campbell Bowers, who played Vecna on Stranger Things, I think, is exactly who that is.
2: If he were a different thing.
4: Yeah.
1: Maybe.
4: And beautiful.
2: Yes.
1: I mean, listen, it's hard to mistake those chiseled cheekbones.
2: Yes, absolutely. Advanced intelligence, you don't say.
3: Oh, really?
2: Yeah. Peaceful nature, that's good to hear.
3: Okay.
2: They are Nordic. Yeah. So, you know.
4: Were the Nordics peaceful, though? I mean,
2: I think so.
3: Conquered a lot of land.
2: I think so.
1: Maybe that's why there aren't Vikings anymore. The Nordics came down and they were like, hey, you guys got to chill.
2: Yeah. I think so. Yeah. Nordics were peaceful beings, right?
4: Yeah. Oh, absolutely.
2: Yeah.
4: Do you think the Vikings, when they thought of Valhalla, they saw the Nordics and they're like, we will get there?
2: Yes. I think so.
3: Weren't the Vikings?
2: I think you could see them on a hilltop, and they probably were like, yeah, let's go.
3: Are the Vikings the same ones that took out Rome? Or is that a different?
2: The Vikings were known to have taken out a lot of things.
3: Yeah.
2: So I feel like they were just kind of everywhere.
3: Okay.
2: Yeah. Either way, whenever they ran into reptilians, which is the second class that this CIA-funded researcher mentioned, they were probably scared out of their mind.
3: Yeah.
2: 6 to 8 feet tall reptiles that walk like a human. Strong and resilient, it is said. Oh. And they had advanced technology.
1: They've got stick-to-itiveness.
2: Yeah. I like how they call it reptilian, and then there's a literal picture of it being a reptile, and one of the features they list is reptilian features.
1: just in case.
2: Yeah, this chart's really up there. We're gonna post it on the recap so you can see for yourself
4: would a really buff reptilian be a riptilian?
3: A reptilian.
2: Look out now. There's bugs? Also the grays. Everybody knows the grays, the little ones.
3: The classic.
2: Yeah, like four or five feet tall.
3: Yeah. Yeah.
2: Some people say 3 to 4 feet tall.
1: Your granddaddy's aliens.
3: Yeah.
2: Yeah. And then there's the mantis species.
3: The ugliest one.
2: Hands down the ugliest one. And I'm pretty sure that is literally a depiction of the little tiny aliens in Men in Black.
3: Yeah.
2: It is that exact alien.
1: Listen, just because he has the head of an insect doesn't mean he doesn't have feelings.
2: Yeah. I have a feeling if you hurt this guy's feelings, he's going to hurt you.
1: I'm going to be honest with you. Like, given like the reptilian and the mantis both being like nearly 8 feet tall, if I were to run into in the real world either of them and they're human shaped, but they look like that, I wouldn't just poop my pants. I would also poop your pants.
2: Yeah. I mean, if that were real... All right, this guy's saying they're real and that we somehow have contact or control of these individuals that they're on Earth. So if that's real, what do you even do when you encounter that?
3: Kill them.
2: That's what I would do.
3: Which they've probably done.
2: That's what I'm wondering. Did we kill them? Is that why they're cool with us? They came here thinking like, all right, time to buck up. And then they got shot in the face.
1: Yeah. And, and or that's why we don't see them. Why because they've been watching us for a while and they know that our reaction, our knee-jerk reaction, is to just pop some caps.
2: Pop some caps.
3: Maybe we shouldn't come to this planet. Right. Let's go somewhere else. Yeah.
4: Why are we in Compton right now?
2: This is a terrible place to land. Like all of what if they did land in Compton? They were like, hey, that looks like a nice spot.
1: It's like all of those stories you hear about like missionaries back in the day trying to approach tribes of cannibals. Yeah. It's exactly like that, except guess who's the cannibals? Yeah. It's us.
4: It's us.
1: It ain't the mantis, baby.
4: Specifically Americans.
2: Yeah. Yeah. What if it didn't even take guns? That's just a, you know, like people from island nations eat insects all the time. When they saw a big one, they were like, yes!
1: Like, it just went, once the mantis figured out that we sell cans of Raid in grocery stores, they're like, this is a bad, bad place.
3: Hey, you know, we always talk, like, all the movies depict aliens coming with, like, super advanced firepower and yada yada. What if, like, they're all pacifists and they come here and it's like, we're the only planet that's like, we kill you! And everywhere else they go, it's like, welcome to our world.
2: I kind of, you do kind of have to wonder, like, all right, what if they're just not violent?
4: Mm-hmm.
2: If they are intelligent, right? Normally, the more mature you get, the less violent typically you are, right? So, if they are super mature and highly intelligent, I'm assuming that they're not dumb enough to just come in guns blazing like we mere humans do.
3: But like the largest franchise is based off of Star Wars. But who says that they're all vigilant?
2: That's a mind control thing. I love Star Wars, but that's a mind control thing. Hands down. Mm-hmm. I will be going to see The Mandalorian though.
3: Oh yeah.
2: Absolutely. Mm-hmm. Switching gears a little bit. This one was kind of weird. It was a big news story this week that kind of took off out of nowhere over the course of a single day. So there's been a lot of talk about the MK Ultra program, and we know about the JFK files and all that, right? Tulsi Gabbard was getting ready to declassify a set of documents from that. Someone from the CIA came and confiscated those documents before she could declassify them.
3: That CIA is always getting in the way, man.
2: Always.
3: Gosh.
2: And it went so far that there was a whistleblower they had to get to testify in front of Congress about it. They were able to file a motion so that Congress could literally go to the CIA headquarters and get the files. So who knows what's in those files?
3: We'll never know.
2: We'll never know.
4: There's a lot of files we don't know about lately, you know?
1: So wait, they got the files back? Or
2: the idea, I guess, that Anna Paulina Luna and somebody else went to the CIA headquarters to get those files. I never heard anything else.
1: Okay.
2: So I'm assuming that if she did get the files, she took a look at them and wondered, or maybe thought, oh, okay, that's why they came to get them.
1: Yeah, yeah. Either that or, I mean, I would assume that if she got those files, it wasn't those files. They weren't the same files.
2: They probably weren't. That could be another thing, too.
1: Yeah. Like, oh, Anna Paulina Luna's coming to get them? Yeah.
3: This is your to-do list for today.
2: Right. Yeah, seriously.
1: Yeah. Give me 4 boxes of old cafeteria menus.
2: Another thing that happened, so, you know, I mean, we've been releasing UFO files. Speaking of files, we've been releasing UFO and UAP files, and Ukraine and Japan decided to get in on the fun this week.
3: Mm.
2: Ukraine released one that also...
3: Two countries people love.
2: Yes.
3: They'll listen to them.
2: Yeah, of course. Yeah, I'm glad they were the first two.
3: Yeah.
2: Because that makes total sense.
3: Yes.
2: Yeah. Because there's no telling what China and North Korea have.
3: Yeah.
2: And Russia for sure has some stuff. But yeah.
1: China and North Korea have all of the objects that are in these videos.
2: Right. Yes. This one from the Ukraine... I keep calling it the Ukraine. It's just Ukraine. But this one's from Ukraine.
1: But there Ukraine. Is only one.
2: Yes.
1: It is the.
2: It is the.
1: It's not a Ukraine.
3: And Ukraine.
2: Yes. By the way, forever I thought Ukraine was an Asian country. I just thought that because of the crane bird.
1: Okay, that's fair. Yeah. I mean, arguably, that part of the world, it's kind of Asian.
3: And Roman, you're from Alabama, right?
2: I had a good education.
3: Okay, yes.
2: All right. I got my GED, thank you very much.
4: You excelled in geometry, right?
2: Yeah. And didn't go to college. I don't need
1: Arkansas, huh?
2: Yeah.
1: Greenbow's a fine town.
2: Yeah. This was fun. So we talked about an 8-point UFO video that was released last week.
3: Yeah.
2: As part of the Department of War's release. All right. So Ukraine releases this video. It's like a 6-point
1: right.
2: UFO of some
1: less
2: sort.
1: Because communism.
2: Yes. It also appears to have an eye in the center of it.
3: Hmm.
2: That's like opening and closing.
3: Hmm.
2: Very, very strange to look at.
3: Like Mordor.
2: Yes. Mm-hmm. Yeah. So all really that's going striking. On in the world. Yeah, it's very striking. Yeah. And it's hard to tell what it is.
3: So where is that? That's like captured in space, man?
2: This says it was released by the Ukrainian Defense Ministry advisor Sergei Flash Beskresnow.
3: Yeah, you got it.
2: Yeah, his nickname is Flash. I'm so glad they brought that in.
1: Flash Thenthis, yeah.
2: Yeah.
1: Yeah. Absolutely. This is not even a joke. I'm just going like doesn't the entire Ukrainian government have other things to be worrying about right now?
2: They do. You would think they do.
1: This is an odd thing. It's an odd side quest, guys.
2: Yeah, very odd.
4: Maybe they're like, we need to take our mind off this. Tell people about this one. We'll talk about the sky sphincter.
2: Yeah, we're going to take our minds. We're going to take our minds off of it and come back in a moment with explicit content with David Jolly on 102.9 The Buzz is getting weird out there.

Def Leppard, Animal on 102.9 The Buzz. Is getting weird out there. Glad to have you along for the ride. That's enough animal talk for a night. I'm sick of getting wild. I just want to get weird. That's why right now it is time, ladies and gentlemen. I'll let the music

0: All right.
1: Yeah. I'm so pumped by that.
0: I wasn't wearing leather pants when that started, and I'm wearing leather pants right now.
1: Tonight, we're going to play a game called Would You Rather. Classic game for people. You all know it. Would you rather?
2: Would you rather?
1: Starting off, would you rather constantly have cilantro in your teeth and big boogers hanging out of your nose, or have to listen to Rebecca Black's It's Friday 30 times a day for the rest of your life?
3: Okay, gentlemen, let me turn the clock. When did Friday come out? What year was that?
4: It was like 13 years ago. For some reason, I recently looked up that song.
3: Really? Yeah. I was about to say, because 13 years ago, I was listening to Rebecca Black with too many boogers in my nose and cilantro.
0: Oh, yeah. No, you pick one or the other, buddy.
3: I had all three, so I'm not sure I qualify for this.
0: There's no award for that. Yeah, no, I am sadly fresh out of cookies, pal.
3: My reward was loneliness.
1: Well, answer the question. 30 times a day or boogers and cilantro? Rest of your life.
4: I guess 30 times a day. I guess.
1: All right. It's tough, isn't it?
4: Yeah. It is. I work from home, so maybe not.
3: Remote workers. Though, yeah.
0: I don't know that I could cut down to that low.
1: You want more than 30 times a day?
0: Are you? Do you not?
1: No, I don't want to hear that song 0 times a day.
0: Oh. No. I mean, I'm 50-60 easy.
3: What about a remix?
0: Just though? To feel something,
1: a remix?
0: Man.
1: EDM remix? EDM remix.
3: What if each... Yeah, because there's got to be 30 versions of that song.
1: There's got to be.
3: So what if each song that you heard was a different version and it just rotated? Then you could
0: reggae, calypso.
3: Yeah. Right. It's Friday, Mom.
1: It's Friday.
0: Southern gospel.
1: It's Friday. Okay, next question.
3: He said Southern Gospel, not Flashdance Choir.
1: What sound would you rather hear every day for the rest of your life? A cat throwing up or Chad Kroeger going, yeah?
3: Ooh, that's a tough one for a couple of reasons that I might just throw out there. If you hear the sound of a cat throwing up every day, that means you own a cat, which can be a joy, as David has found in his life. Yeah. But if you had to hear Chad Kroeger, let's just say there was an absence of Chad Kroeger going, oh, every day, that might mean that you have no Nickelback in your life, and that could also be a problem.
1: For some.
3: I'm not saying me. I'm not putting myself in the shoes of this question. I'm just throwing it out there. It could be a dual issue.
0: Do I have some control over it? Like, can I have Chad Kroeger going, yeah, every time I walk into a room?
1: Yeah,
0: you like can. That's my entrance music.
1: Yes,
0: because I think I would, in a heartbeat, I would pick that.
1: Yeah,
0: it would go really well with Rebecca Black's Friday that's playing on the boombox on my shoulder.
4: Yeah, it's Friday.
1: Yeah. You don't want to hear...
4: No, I'm taking yeah.
1: Next question.
3: I'm going to take the cat because I could never cut it as a poor man stealer.
1: No. I'm doing the cat.
3: There it is.
1: Would you rather be Charlie XCX's yes man or Olivia Rodriguez's purse holder for the rest of your life?
4: Purse holder.
3: Yeah, I'm going to go... the purse holder, that's the easiest answer of all time.
0: She seems like she's a much better conversationalist.
3: Yeah, absolutely.
0: Yeah.
3: Charlie XCX seems like if you're not looking, she'll stab you in the
0: mouth. Yeah. Again,
3: first chance she gets.
0: Just to feel something,
3: yeah. Absolutely. Next question, David.
1: Would you rather have to poop all the time but can't, or have the bird is the word stuck in your head the rest of your life?
0: I mean, one of those would make me die of sepsis.
1: Which one?
0: So.
3: Which one?
0: I'm going to call my doctor to be sure, and then I'll get back to you.
1: Okay.
3: Yeah. Also, question, just throwing this out there. What if you can poop, but you still have that feeling all the time?
1: That's it. Okay. You always have to poop.
3: Right, yeah.
1: Yeah.
4: But like one time, you're right, you know.
1: Or just... every single
0: broken
1: moment.
0: Clock, you know.
3: Yeah,
1: but just listen real quick. The bird is the word. The bird is the word. Now imagine that every day.
0: Okay, once again, Could I use it as my theme song when I enter a room? Well, everybody knows about the word. Bird. Oh, Andrew's here.
3: Bird is word. Bird.
1: Two more.
3: We got time for one more.
1: One more.
0: Would you rather your first one or your second one?
1: Would you rather die or be in a Groundhog Day scenario forever at the same C-list bluegrass banjo festival?
0: Ah. Okay, in this case, I'm going with whichever one would kill me with sepsis.
1: Every day.
3: So your other option is death?
1: Dying.
3: Okay.
4: Do I die if I leave the festival?
1: Well, you wake up next day. You're there.
3: The only real way to answer that question is whether or not there's an afterlife.
0: Because if there is and you go to hell, it might be the exact same scenario.
1: Yeah, it's the same scenario.
3: It's an episode of Family Guy, I'm sure of it.
0: Yeah, it's like a high school cover band for Steve Martin and the Steep Canyon Rangers.
3: Absolutely.
0: Not Steve himself. Not Steve. It's the cover band.
3: Yeah. Before we get a break, going to mention this. First of all, that was awesome, David.
1: Thank you.
3: Explicit content. Yeah! Now he's got his own theme music, baby. Congrats goes out to Sayerson. Their debut record went gold 20 years after the fact.
1: You're not alone. Hmm. Sorry.
3: What is my body worth?
1: See?
3: Yeah. So that's weird, but awesome. We'll be back in a moment. I want to tune down. The buzz is getting weird out there.
1: Yeah.
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3: Welcome back in. On 1029 The Buzz, is getting weird out there. Coming in with live and all over you. Final segment for us. Thank you so much for joining us, Roman, David, Drew, and Denny, all here. A lot of D names, you know. But we'll probably have Lee back next week. We don't know for sure. If not, Denny will
0: Lee?
3: Hopefully sure. be free.
0: For Glee, Drummond.
3: Ah, yeah. Yes, Glee.
0: Glee. D-L-E-E, Glee.
3: Although, Denny, you're going to Hawaii soon, right?
4: At the end of this month.
3: Well, okay.
4: This will be around.
3: Nice. Yeah, we'll figure it out. We can fly you from Hawaii to do the show.
4: Y'all should just come to Hawaii.
3: Or we can do the show in Hawaii. That's actually a better idea.
4: It's weird out there.
3: Yeah, we should go to places that are weird versus just being weird.
0: Chickens everywhere. Yeah. I'm not even kidding. Just wild chickens.
4: Oh, so you've been to Miami too?
17: And spam sandwiches.
3: Holy smokes. Boys, this final segment gets real weird right out of the gate. This is not one we have to build up to. The question I had when I sent this to you guys this week is, Spawn of Satan confirmed. Oh, Spawn of Satan confirmed? More like it. Either way. What? So Eric Burleson, who is on the UAP Task Force Committee under President Trump, posted this week about an overlooked document.
17: Oh, God.
3: What it highlighted is that some of our observations are showing that orbs are spawning other orbs and launching them.
0: That is disgusting.
3: Yes. Yeah.
17: I don't like that at all.
3: So they're just doing it. They're doing it and birthing other orbs.
17: That was the sphincter, the six-point sphincter.
3: Birthing the orbs. Yeah. The sphincter.
4: Yeah.
3: Oh, my Lord.
0: The space cloaca.
3: How long do you
17: I want to go home.
4: I want to go to Hawaii now.
0: How long do you think before Atticus kicks down the door and makes us leave?
3: Oh, me.
17: Tell us more about spawning orbs.
3: Yeah, well, the key document referenced, it was titled Usper's statement about UAP sightings and a Western U.S. event. So this obviously happened on the West Coast somewhere. But three teams of two federal law enforcement special agents each independently described seeing orange orbs in the sky emit or launch smaller red orbs in groups of 2 to 4, whoa, with 3 being the general consensus. This is stated to have occurred at least 5 times each time the orange orb would appear, launch red orbs, and then disappear.
17: Interesting.
3: That's interesting because of one key thing. Bob Lazar has stated numerous times, and he's trying to prove it now, and it's getting very close with all these document releases, that there was some sort of orange craft of some sort that he encountered. There's a famous video from the 90s that was like found footage, basically, of two guys driving up to Area 51 in a car, and their car gets overtaken by some sort of orange light.
0: Wow.
3: And I think we covered it, right? Like the video is real static. Familiar. Yeah.
17: Yeah.
3: And Logan Paul, for some reason, has
0: tried to fight it.
3: tried to punch it in the face.
17: Give it a Prime energy drink.
3: Logan Paul has, I guess, has the original now for some reason, and was showing it to Bob Lazar on a recent podcast, and Bob Lazar was like, "Yep, that's what I encountered. Whoa. That's the thing." So, real strange stuff going on here. I don't know what.
0: It's weird when it repeats, when it's not just like a different thing in a different color and a different shape, but when it's like, yeah, this thing happened over here, and the same thing happened over there.
3: Right.
0: When there's continuity.
3: Continuity, and it's all happening in the place that these files reference, and that's the world we're living in, I guess. So that got strange. That was strange enough. Well, secondary to that, Jeremy Corbell, who a lot of people, if you follow UFOs in the world of like all this stuff at all, you'll know who Jeremy Corbell is. But if you don't, for the most part, he's a UAP documentarian, I guess you could call him. Yeah. And researcher. He also does a bunch of other stuff, creative stuff. And his main thing is film. But he's been working with a handful of people who've been covering UAPs and UFOs for a long time, including George Knapp, who is known to have to be really concise with the information he puts out there. He released a documentary alongside the Department of War's file release.
17: Okay.
3: Right? In that documentary, there is some sort of, it's like a card or a paper, something that is talking about a waterway, I believe in Louisiana. And that document that was classified said that local residents should be checked for evidence that they are being symbiotically manipulated by surviving aliens from an alien crash, and they were afraid that it had infected the water supply.
0: I don't like any of that.
4: I think that's just Scientology is what you just
17: said. Did we have some problem with waterways in Louisiana at one point in time?
3: Well, you know, I mean, there's been oil spills.
17: Called Katrina,
3: like,
17: maybe?
3: You know, magically the oil spills and all that, right? But it's really strange to me that, you know, that he has this document. He said he wasn't able, he even said, if you go watch the interview, that he's not able to verify that it is what it is, but it was given to him by somebody who had classification. And yeah, and you can read it. We'll post it at 1029thebuzz.com, but what it says is a site investigation should be undertaken to determine alien inorganic compounds or other biochemicals have been disposed of at this site, and to determine the presence and or extent of any soil or groundwater contamination that may be the result of material disposed of at the site. Local residents should be checked for evidence that they are being symbiotically manipulated by surviving aliens.
17: Oh my gosh.
0: That is, when I watched that and they were asking him to elaborate on what do you mean by manipulate, and he just said the manipulation of human DNA. And I liked it even less. I didn't think I could like it less. And then we got there.
3: Some people are tracking the phone numbers on this document, saying that they go to Walker Air Force Base in Roswell. So which now, would be crazy.
17: So now we're manipulating humans to make them sub-alien humans.
3: Yeah, I mean, like, what if the... I mean, I know that there's a classified document here that was leaked to Jeremy Corbell, but what if it was, like, what if that was intentional? I don't know what it means, if it was intentional, but...
17: It means there's going to be some new NFL athletes here pretty soon.
0: I mean...
3: That's where we went.
0: Have you guys watched the documentary Venom?
17: The documentary Venom?
0: About the alien symbiote and how that manipulated.
17: With Tom Hardy?
0: Tom Hardy, yeah. Yeah.
3: Well, I don't know about watching Venom, but I can tell you one thing I want to do that I would like to do right now.
17: Yes.
0: Shoop.
3: I, personally, other than not getting sepsis... would be to hear the one, the only Drew Collins in Drew Nalysis.
4: Hooray!
0: I'm just going to get right to it. Aliens are destroying America. Full stop. That's the bottom line. I'll say it again for the people in the back. Aliens are destroying America. But here's the real twist. They're not doing it the way you think. They're not blasting us with ray guns or laser cannons. They're not wiping us out with alien viruses or feeding us to alien plants. They're not even using pod people or pooper probes. Aliens are destroying America, but they're doing it with woke. Do you guys remember flying saucers? I do. Shiny metal discs hovering in the sky, there for a second and then gone without a trace. I remember flying saucers. My dad remembers flying saucers. Ask some red, white, and blue-blooded American baby boomers to talk about aliens, and they'll all hit the same highlights. Little green men in flying saucers. My dad's dad remembers flying saucers. Ask some folks from the greatest generation about aliens, and you'll get the same rundown. I mean... Eventually, you'll probably get like a really long monologue full of questionable words like kraut and gams and mulatto. But eventually, they'll get to little green men and flying saucers. But what do you have today? Do you still have flying saucers? No, we have orbs. And not just orbs. The government released a video that looks like a flying map compass. And then we got pics from Japan that look like a freaking football. And what we got from Ukraine is what it would look like if they had naval mines in the game Kirby's Adventure. It's even got an adorable blinking eye. And why? So we can play peekaboo while it erases our heritage? Don't even get me started on who's flying these QC snowflake sky emojis. Little green men?
18: Well, actually, we've identified 4 distinct species of extraterrestrials, the Nordics, and the reptilians, and the mantids, and yes, there are some that are a color you would call green, but let's not be hasty. We're not sure that if that's how they choose to identify.
0: Identify. Right. Because we've identified them, but they're from unidentified flying objects, UFOs. Except, wait, this just in. We can't call them that anymore. They're not UFOs, they're UAPs. Unidentified aerial phenomena. And wait, I'm being handed another correction. The A in UAP now stands for anomalous. And don't I feel foolish limiting them to the air? No. No, they're not just in the air. Now they're in our soil and our water. And they're not green men. They're symbiotes that can manipulate our DNA. Well, excuse me for being behind the times, but when I was a kid, we had to get our DNA manipulated the old-fashioned way with microwave ovens and cigarettes. But I guess that's not progressive enough. No, now we've got to cozy up in a safe space and gulp down non-human biologic through a boba straw while we TikTok dance to K-pop songs about DEI. But it's not too late. I have faith that we can still save this country. We just have to turn away from all of these newfangled specifics and nuances and facts that water down our integrity. And we need to return to the values that once upon a time made this nation great. Little green men, flying saucers, and butt probes.
3: You heard it here first.
4: My face hurts.
3: My face, yeah. My face was hurting before this. Now the rest of me hurts. That's the...
0: It's the sepsis.
3: Yeah, it's the sepsis. Thank you so much for joining us on 102.9 The Buzz. Is getting weird out there. That was Drew Nalysis.
0: Butt probes 2028.
3: Butt probes 2028. That's going to be our quote of the week when I post the recap tomorrow. So we're going to post that on Instagram. That should be interesting. Anyway, hey, Denny, thanks for coming in.
4: Yeah, thanks for having me.
3: Yeah,
4: thanks,
3: happy
0: Denny. Yay, Denny.
17: Yay, Denny.
3: Denny crushed it as always. Join us On episode 52 of Getting Weird Out There, we're trying to do themes, but they keep releasing nudes. Mm-hmm. So we're gonna have to figure something out here. But we're gonna try to get the strange sounds that have been heard all throughout Tennessee and other places soon. Mm. 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Is Getting Weird Out There, when you might hear David Jolly say
17: sphincter.
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1: What was your most embarrassing visit to the doctor? 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You could die right now. 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And then I drove to the hospital.
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3: 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Daniel Sloss, November 5th. 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Jimmy Eat World, November 12th. 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Blue October, November 25th. 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Two Friends, December 5th. Sabaton, December 9th. 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

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Others yell at referees on TV while sitting on the couch in gym shorts. 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

When we say we're always here for you, we mean it. Except for when you get arrested and need to be bailed out. Well, don't call us then. 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
2: 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Daniel Sloss, November 5th. Jody Messina, November 6th. Jimmy Eat World, November 12th. Subtronics, November 13th. The Neighborhood, November 14th. Wyatt Flores, November 21st. Blue October, November 25th. Scotty McCreery, December 3rd. Two Friends, December 5th. Sabaton, December 9th. 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
1: Kyle, what are you doing right now?
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1: want
2: to do.
1: You told Tommy you want to do a stunt because you're bored at the bar.
3: Get the bartender to tell you that he loves you.
2: Well, let's see if I can get him back here. Hey, man, if you don't mind, I am going to get one more. And I just want to tell you I love you, man. You love me too, right?
4: I love you, bro. I love you.
2: You love me? Yeah, one more.
5: All right, kiss him.
2: Kiss him?
1: Yeah, let's just... Nah, it's just... Mess.
5: Who are you calling?
1: I'm going to call Nachos and Murphy. See what's going on there.
6: How can I help you?
1: Hi, is this Nachos?
6: Yes, sir.
1: My son has a head injury. It's closed head injury, but he is out of his mind, and he's been going bar to bar. He was just at Subway across the street and asked a man to kiss him on the cheek. His name is Kyle. He is up by the bar. He has a broken arm. You see him?
6: Yeah, I see him.
1: You do?
7: We're having a return call from someone.
1: Yeah. Okay. Hello, Kyle. Welcome back.
8: Dude, they're about to throw me out of here. What are y'all doing?

0: 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Go for it later this hour. Dumber Than the Show Trivia Revisited. I'm Free Bear, one of the hosts. And I got a text from my sister yesterday. There's a Facebook page that is if you grew up in the small town where I grew up, and they just basically post memories. You know, like, this was from this date and this was that date.
1: Yeah, I think every town has something similar.
0: It's a lot of fun. It's usually how I find out people I know died. That's one of the biggest factors on it.
1: That's not the fun part.
0: Yeah. But a lot of the other memories. But my sister texted me and said, hey, did you see this? And it was, they posted a yearbook photo from when she was a senior in high school, a junior or a senior. And it was the page dedicated to women's varsity basketball, girls' varsity basketball. And I didn't know their record. I would have been very young. I would have, you know, when my sister was playing high school, I would have been like 5. So I didn't know if they were good or bad.
2: Mm-hmm.
0: But I do know that the photo she sent me said, girls basketball shows enthusiasm. And then it was like 2 photos, one of a jump shot and the other the team photo. And that can't be a great season if the headline is shows enthusiasm.
2: Yeah.
1: They showed up to all the games this year.
0: She's like, I didn't see it as this condescending at the time. I just flipped through the yearbook and there we are.
2: Yeah.
0: And now all these years later, it's like, yeah.
2: Yeah.
0: Those girls sure make it look hard.
2: That team had a great personality.
0: It did. Now I want to find mine. I might dig out my yearbooks when I get home and see what they said about ours.
3: It's kind of like when women say, oh.
0: Yeah, totally that.
1: You're
0: bless
1: adorable.
0: Your heart.
3: Aww.
0: If bless cute. Your heart was a yearbook comment.
3: Look at those girls go. My grandma played basketball and they couldn't go past the half court.
0: Oh, yeah. That was the rule for years.
3: Yeah. They weren't allowed to do that.
0: Do you know why?
3: Yeah, because they couldn't break a sweat.
0: That was one. And they didn't want one woman to be able to dominate the others if one was really good. Mm-hmm. So they'd make stay on one end. Iowa did that until the early 90s.
2: Wait,
0: so girls basketball, it was 3-on-3. And you couldn't go across half court.
1: What?
0: Or not 3-on, it was 5-on-5. Might have been 6-on-6, but 3 on each end.

0: So if not, guys, I won't be here on Monday. I'm going to see Bruce Springsteen in Boston.
1: Wow.
2: Oh, yeah. Man. The boss in Boston.
0: The boss in Boston. Yeah. So, yeah, I'm leaving here at like 6 a.m. on Sunday, flying there for a show that night, and then flying back at like 6 a.m. on Monday.
1: Damn.
0: Yeah. That's going to be a lot of fun.
3: Oh, yeah. Who are you going with?
0: Going with my buddy Kyle, meeting up with my brother.
1: Is he playing Fenway?
0: No, it's
1: Fleet Center?
0: TD Bank Garden Center, whatever it's called.
1: Nice.
0: Yeah. So looking forward to that. That'll be a fun time. Oh, yeah. I figured, what the heck, right in the middle of travel season, may as well add one more trip in there.
1: Mm-hmm.
0: So
3: yes, you should.
0: Yeah.
3: Good morning, I'm Kelly, and over the weekend, we were in the Upper Peninsula of the beautiful state of Michigan. If you've never been, you should absolutely go, especially in the summertime. And that's because we did a live show there on Friday. And boy, did I party on Friday night afterwards. Our listeners were going crazy. It was like so much fun. Yeah, I saw Steve after I'd stumbled into my room like a few hours before. And then I came stumbling downstairs. I was starving. I was like, hey, Steve, where are you guys going? You guys were flying home.
0: I couldn't believe that what you said did not match at all your appearance.
3: I know. I looked cute as hell.
0: You came downstairs. You looked like you had slept for 10 hours and you were just like, oh, hey, good morning, guys. And it's like 8:45 because we were going to catch the shuttle. And you're just like, yeah, I went to bed 3 hours ago.
3: I was like, up a long time. People party at casinos.
1: I'm not surprised that you eventually had some partying, because before the show, at dinner, and then during the show, and then after, you mentioned doing shots a record number of times. Huh. Did you do a lot of shots?
3: Boy, did I.
1: Yeah.
3: I made other people do them too. You
1: were trending in that direction. You could tell that it was on your mind.
4: I took about a half a shot, and that was Kelly's second round. Mm-hmm. I did about a half, and then I was like, I'm going to puke.
0: What were you doing shots of?
3: Green tea shots.
4: Mm-hmm.
3: Okay. I was trying to keep it easy on the bartender. I asked her what was easiest. But yeah, we left the live show, which was super fun. The UP is so great because it's such a small area, so it feels like such a personal crowd, like an intimate crowd. And as soon as Maitland and I walked out from like that backstage area where you get kind of spit out onto the casino, there were a bunch of listeners standing right there, and we were talking, and I was like, hey, I'm not trying to be rude, but there's a casino floor with flashing lights and crazy music and shots, so follow me to the bar. And 10 of us walked up to the bar. It was great. And then I took a couple rounds of shots, and then we went and danced to some like country band or whatever. And then this very unsuspecting man asked me if I wanted to do cocaine with him. And I said, no. He was like my grandfather's age. And he seemed super nice. Him and his wife were hilarious. And then I was just bebopping around.
1: They were.
3: Like 1 o'clock in the morning, maybe 1:30. And I was like, oh, I'm probably going to have to go to bed soon. He's like, if you want to stay up, I can help. And I was like, I actually don't even need that. I'm perfectly fine to stay awake. Yeah, it was so much fun.
4: It was about 12:30 when my roommate and I left Kelly at this other area with the band, and we went and grabbed some food at the last little spot that was open. We were like, we're going upstairs. And then at like 1:15, I hear a knock on the door, and Kelly struts in, and she's like, God, a man offered me cocaine.
3: Yeah.
4: And then she's like, a 23-year-old tried to come to bed with me.
3: Yeah. Oh, my God. This lady who's friends with someone who works at the radio station comes walking up with this young guy. And I was like, oh, that must be her son.
1: Mm-hmm.
3: You know, and he was like, no, we just met. He was there for some bachelor party, and everybody else had passed out. And I was like, dang. And then he said he was 23. You could tell he was a child in comparison. I'm 38. And so we're all just dancing and having a good time. And every so often I'd see him and he'd come walking up and chatting it up with me. I'd be like, you need to know that I'm 38. You have to know already. And so then I don't know what happens. I'm just spiraling and I was like, I'm going to go to bed. Bye. But I needed help getting out of my dress. So I had to knock on Maitland and Kennedy's door. Otherwise, I was going to ask a 23-year-old to make a terrible decision.
0: Yeah, that would have come off differently.
3: Yeah, and so I was walking, and I'm leaving, and I hear, hey, Kelly, where are you going? And I turn around, and it's this 23-year-old, and I was like, I'm going to bed, and I'm super not doing that with you.
1: I was born this century.
3: Yeah.
1: Take me to your room.
3: What is happening? And yeah, and then I forgot that I needed Maitland to undo my dress.
0: Oh, my God. The text from Maitland. It was about 1:30 when Kelly knocked on our door because she was stuck in her dress.
3: Yeah. That was after I sat there. I housed a whole thing of popcorn shrimp on the floor in Maitland's hotel room. I don't even remember what I was talking about. Her roommate said I was being hilarious. And then I left, and I was like, ooh, I'm going to naked FaceTime my best friend. We do this a lot. But I couldn't get out of my dress. So then I had to go back to Maitland's room, and I was like, is this a sign?

0: I keep partying. And I was like, don't do that, Kelly. And so Maitland, as soon as I opened the door, she goes, are you stuck? And I said, yes, I'm stuck. And then I naked faced on my best friend. And then I went to bed. And it was great.
1: And then we were leaving the casino to go to Marquette by like 10.
2: That is remarkable. The biggest upset ever.
0: It really is. Breakfast was delightful.
3: Though it wasn't surprising when later we got a photo to the group text of Kelly laying awkwardly on
4: like a cable spool.
3: On a cable spool. Yeah. Pelvis thrust to heaven.
1: She was stretching.
3: That just said Kelly's state of mind right now.
0: Everywhere
3: you were stretching, not passed out.
2: Okay. Sure.
0: Everywhere we stopped, I laid on the ground. I was hurting so bad.
3: That is not a way you lay if everything had gone smoothly the night before.
4: Not smoothly.
3: That's not right.
0: Well, it's a wheel, and we'd actually seen this little kid pushing it. It was surprisingly heavy, and he was so tiny. I don't know how he was pushing it so easily. But I kept saying, like, I need to stretch so bad. And then as soon as that little kid got done playing with it, Maitland was like, oh, my God, that's kind of like your yoga wheel. Yeah. You should lay on that. And so I did, and it was nice. Every time I'd lay down and get back up, I'd always get back up just a little too fast for my hangover's liking.
3: Oh, yeah, yeah. What time did that hangover subside? Did it last into the PM?
4: Is it still here?
0: I drank into it, so it's hard to say without knowing, really.
3: So you're hair of the dog.
0: Yeah. We had a DD the whole weekend. It was fantastic. But the whole time we were having our first beer, we were going in, it was different intervals, but we were each laying down a lot.
1: Yeah.
0: All
1: you're
0: of
1: going
0: us.
1: Through it.
0: Because when you're staying where the night show is, it's so easy to just say, shots. And
3: yeah.
0: And then there's breakfast there the next morning, and it's all free.
3: Mm-hmm.
0: So I was, you know, having a good time.
3: Good.
0: Responsibly.
3: That's great. 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
5: So Howings, I was watching Shark Tank the other night, and I see our boy Bernie Gallerani in a commercial with Barbara Corcoran, and she says she would recommend him.
6: Well, we know he's the best.
5: Yes, but I'm wondering, she lives in New York. How does he know her? Is this just him, like, fake bragging? We're a national show. We tracked her number down, and we wanted to check if she actually knows Bernie. 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
6: Hey, now that's my line. 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
5: All right, Barbara, last test. What's Bernie's website?
7: That's easy. 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
6: Yeah, that was pretty easy. 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
2: Late of the hour, dumber than the show, Trivia Revisited. Next hour, my show member, Cannon. Imagine keeping the biggest secret in your life, completely secret from your family, for 11 years. And it's not something, it's a good secret. That's way harder to keep a good secret. Like, you could be motivated to keep a bad secret because it might keep your whole life from being turned upside down. But it's a secret. Just one more note. You will fantasize about doing this yourself. You will.
3: Okay, all right.
2: Guaranteed. We haven't done this in a long time, but it's time for the Say a Name game. That is where we read a card. For example, the blue cards. Generally a little nicer. You might want to hear your name after that one. Who's the smartest? Okay.
3: Ah, gotcha. Okay.
2: Red cards, a little more aggressive. Okay.
3: Mm-hmm.
2: Okay. All right.
3: Yes.
2: Steve, go first.
1: Okay.
2: Oh, this would have been better Saturday. Who's least likely to puke tonight, Steve?
1: least likely to puke tonight. I'm going to say Hot Wings.
3: Probably. It's probably a good bet.
1: Yeah.
2: Who's most likely to puke tonight, Steve?
4: I'm a barfer, man.
5: I don't know why you're looking at just me and Kelly, but pretty rude.
1: Yeah, you're right. I should only be looking at you, Maitland.
5: Oh, Jesus. Statistically, yeah. You are not wrong.
2: Yes, yeah, right. Yeah. Most likely to purge and rally.
5: Yeah. I'll take it.
2: And Kelly just claimed not a puker, which I have no reason to dispute that. Haven't seen you puke.
4: I think I've only done that like a couple times in the last few years. If we're not including food poisoning, then that's way too many. But from drinking.
2: Okay. It's hard to tell because often your food poisoning happens right after you drank.
3: It is one drinking.
4: Time.
3: Yeah.
4: That's one time.
1: That's weird.
2: Mm-hmm. Kelly, you get a red card.
4: Okay.
2: Okay. Who's the worst gift giver of members of the show?
4: Worst gift giver?
2: That's better than... the card I threw away, which was, which of the people on the show would you definitely not have sex with? Which is wildly inappropriate, because it should be all of us. And I'm just going to leave it at that.
4: Okay.
2: I don't think anyone needs to get hurt more than that.
4: I think, based on the fact that you gave someone a picture of a bridge who hates bridges, it might be you, Freebeer.
2: Boom.
4: But I've never been personally victimized by any gift giving here on the show.
2: That is so irritating. That's so unfair.
1: Imagine being the recipient.
3: Yeah. That can't feel good for either of you.
2: Hot Wings, ironically, your question is, who is always on time?
3: Who is always on time? Steve,
2: generally speaking.
4: Yeah.
3: I mean, certainly almost 100% of the time is you as well. But
2: I was so late on Thursday.
3: You were so late on Thursday.
2: So I can't
3: include you. But yes, Steve's always on time.
4: You were so disheveled when you came in. I almost asked if you drove with your top down. Because I was like, is he having his hair in the wind or is he super stressed? Because you apologized like 17 times.
3: Yeah. You were like 7 minutes late.
2: That's a lot.
3: That's for a flight that doesn't have an actual time.
1: Right. And we were just like, yeah, man, that's cool. Yeah. I'm so sorry.
3: It's fine, man.
1: No, it's fine.
2: I'm still annoyed
1: about
2: it. I
1: know, but I'm sorry. It's okay.
2: It's not.
1: But I'm sorry. Now I'm pissed.
3: But in a fine twist, I was there 10 minutes before any of you.
2: Wow.
3: Yeah. I go, did I get the day or time wrong?
2: Like, come on.
3: Where is everyone?
2: Why can't Freebeer be here so he can see this the one time?
3: Yeah. Yeah. I was came the farthest, got there the earliest. Yeah. I was pretty proud of myself.
2: Yeah. All right. Maitland.
5: Mm-hmm.
2: Who on the show is most likely to run into a glass door?
5: Oh, Tommy.
2: Oh, no question.
6: Yeah. Didn't even have to. Yeah.
2: Tommy, how many times a week does that happen?
6: Sliding doors, those are my enemy. That's at least three. But, you know, push doors can be intimidating, too. Like, do you think it's a pole?
3: It can be.
2: We had a nice little bonfire in the driveway on Saturday night. The kids were out playing. And as the night went on, I walked right through the screen door in the front of the house.
6: No, you didn't.
2: And it is broken now. It's one of those quote-unquote invisible doors.
3: Yeah.
1: Oh.
2: And, boy, it was for me at that moment, because I walked right into it.
7: Really lived up to the name.
2: Me and the dogs have done that now a combined 9 times. I'm at 1. So that was a real bummer. Kids thought it was hilarious.
3: Yeah.
2: That door was closed, dummy. I know that now. Tommy.
6: Yes, sir.
2: Who on the show is the most boring?
6: I'm just going to say Hot Wings just because, you know, his hobbies are pretty run-of-the-mill. Yeah.
3: My hobbies are run-of-the-mill. Oh, yeah. That's so offensive.
2: What are his hobbies?
6: Gardening, staring at the records he doesn't listen to, looking at clocks that he has around the house to see if the time's changed. Probably that.
3: I don't think you know what my hobbies are.
6: Counting the flannels in his closet.
3: Yeah, oh, I do that.
4: Also, he doesn't have to look around for the clocks. They're all on the same wall, Tommy.
6: Yeah, that's true.
3: It's easy.
2: That's a good one.
3: Although most of them are the wrong time now, and I just look at the microwave.
2: That's infuriating. You don't have to match them? It doesn't bother you?
3: It did for a long time, but it became such a hassle, I just got used to it. And now I don't care. Now they're just decorative.
6: It's kind of artistic that way.
3: Yeah, I don't care.
2: It's not artistic. It's lazy. Yeah.
6: Okay.
3: It is. It's 100% lazy.
2: Steve, who's the most arrogant?
8: Arrogant?
2: Mm-hmm.
8: Hmm. I wouldn't describe anyone as arrogant.
2: I know, but that's not how this works. You got to choose someone. Someone has to be more arrogant than the rest, even if everybody is mostly not arrogant, which I think your appraisal's accurate. I struggled with this one.
8: Guess you, Freebeer.
2: Okay. Why? I have to pick someone?
8: I have to pick someone.
2: I would have picked me.
8: Yeah.
5: Freebeer as Johnny John.
8: Oh, yeah,
5: that you've got some arrogance within you somewhere. Wait,
8: what do you mean, Freebeer as Johnny John?
2: What does that mean?
5: Right, Johnny John. Just as his
8: Johnny John. Say,
5: right.
8: Yeah.
2: What does that mean, though, if like you think that's natural and I'm just holding it back? Is that...
5: Yeah.
2: I am right now.
5: Like, he brings it out in you.
3: Yeah.
2: I'm really holding it back right now. Always late.
3: You can't be what's not in you.
2: Nope.
3: That's what she's saying.
2: That is true. Yeah, I'm still responsible for it. You're right. Kelly, who would be the last person to take a bullet for you on the show?
4: I think Hot Wings, just because he super doesn't want to die.
2: That's what I would have said, too, honestly.
3: So offensive.
4: I mean, I think that you
2: tell us all the time. You're right. Like, I don't want to die.
4: Yeah.
3: Yeah.
4: I mean, I'm not offended by it.
2: Yeah. Hobbings would spend 8 minutes talking about how he should want to.
4: Right, exactly.
2: Take a bullet for you.
3: Yeah,
2: and then about the time they're scraping your brains off the wall, they go, well, I guess I've made a decision.
3: Yeah, I would immediately take a bullet for my children. Everyone else I would have to think about for a second.
4: Yeah, which is too long.
6: Yeah,
4: because like then you're done.
6: Yeah.
4: I think that Steve would want to, but would hesitate also because of kids. Freebeer, I think you would take a bullet for people on the show, but you jump in the wrong direction. I don't know why you're giving that.
2: I have a lot of hearts in the right place energy.
4: Yeah. Hearts in the right place. Moved the wrong direction.
2: You actually pushed the child into the path.
4: Yeah.
2: I was trying to get around him.
4: Exactly.
2: Yeah. Hot Wings.
3: Yeah.
2: Well, that's redundant. Who's the most clingy?
3: The most clingy?
2: Yeah.
3: Huh. Boy, yeah. I mean, we're all pretty independent. The most clingy. I'm going to say, geez, this is one's really hard.
2: Yeah.
3: I'm going to say Kelly, only in so much as she has a hard time going 15 minutes without being near a person.
4: Yeah, and I've been trying to be your best friend for like 7 years. Yeah. If you weren't going to say it, I was about to blurt, it's me, Hot Wings. I want to be all of your best friends.
3: That's true.
4: I like to be alone, but hell yeah, if you're trying to hang out, here I come.
2: Mm-hmm. Mm-hmm. It's not. I wouldn't. outside of this card in this game, I wouldn't describe it as clingy.
3: No.
2: I would say just very social.
4: Annoying.
3: Aggressive.
2: Aggressive.
3: Yeah.
4: There's so many ways
8: definitely
4: to describe
8: aggressive.
4: It. And they're all just slightly insulting.
2: Boy, Maitland. This next one. I'm glad I'm not answering it.
5: Oh, geez.
2: Who's the least fun to be around?
5: Oh, come on.
8: Yeah. Gotta say it. Yeah. Gotta do it.
5: Oh.
2: Say it, do it.
8: Do it.
2: Is it because it's hard to choose which of us is the least fun? You're also unfun.
5: Now, I've had the most fun outside of work with 4 out of the 5 people I have to choose from.
2: Okay.
5: There's one who never joins,
2: mm-hmm.
5: and that's Freebeer.
2: Mm-hmm. Never?
5: So I'm going to say you. You rarely join us on extracurriculars.
2: Hot Wings does?
5: Yeah, I've gone to the bar with Hot Wings plenty of times.
2: Oh, wow.
3: Yeah.
5: We spent like 7 hours at one bar one time when we all had grand plans to come back downtown and ride scooters. But we all just sat at the same bar all day.
8: Yeah,
5: and it was a blast.
3: Yeah,
8: we were going to go to a comedy show and it got canceled. And we were like, well, we'll still go to the bar and then we'll figure out something to do after it. And then we just stayed there.
3: Yeah, that was, all of us were like, yeah, well, let's just meet up for a drink. We're all going to be downtown at the same time. Let's have a drink. And then, yeah, you're right. It was like 5 hours or so. I mean, it was ridiculous.
8: There were multiple times where we had to send people into the bathroom to check on groups of people who went in there and just disappeared.
5: Mm-hmm.
8: There were like, I don't know.
2: Were you doing cocaine in there? What's happening?
8: I heard reports of like, oh, yeah, we were in there and then we were talking and then we were crying and then so-and-so showed me their boobs because I was impressed by them. And
5: there was vaping. There was boobs.
3: It was Steve and I.
8: Yeah.
2: Presumably.
3: Vaping and boob showing.
8: I finally got a glimpse of Hot Wings' sweet rack.
3: My strangely small nipples.
8: Boy, you've been teasing me for 17 years.
3: I know.
2: Skittle nips.
3: Yeah.
2: Steve, do you want this one? Or do you want to pass it to someone else to answer?
8: I'll take it.
2: Who has the worst attitude towards life?
8: The worst attitude towards life. I'm going to go with Hot Wings.
3: Oh, man.
8: Oh. Hot Wings is the most likely to think that something is negative.
2: Right off the bat. He can always see the dark cloud inside of the brightest silver lining.
4: Yeah. What's crazy, though, is if there was an apocalypse, me and Freebeer are the first to be like, take me.
2: Yep.
4: Like, let the meteor literally strike me down first. Let me be ground zero.
2: We are what it is.
4: And I ain't trying to be nothing. Whereas Hot Wings, he would help a civilization thrive, which is crazy.
2: But he'd spend the whole time doing this. I knew it was going to happen. I've been
8: so begrudgingly.
4: Exactly. Yeah.
2: Jesus Christ, what are you even doing?
3: I'm an optimistic realist. I know what the world
8: is. She
3: doesn't
8: even know how to grow her own corn.
3: Mm-hmm. Yeah.
8: Why do I have to give you my secrets?
3: Yeah, I'm a little bit of a grumbler.
5: That's such a great way to put it.
3: Mm-hmm.
2: Kelly, who's least likely to steal from you on the show? You got a blue card.
4: Man, somebody in here is definitely stealing some of my snacks out of the fridge, which is fine because I do offer them out. But Steve, for sure. Steve likes to steal my snacks. Yeah.
2: What snacks are missing? Because I bet it can rule me out.
8: Out of the fridge? I've never stolen snacks.
4: No, I know you're not stealing snacks.
3: It's not stealing if you give them.
4: Well, I give them, but then somebody taketh away a lotteth.
2: Oh. Is that from the Bible?
4: Yes.
3: Someone taketh away a lotteth.
4: Yes.
3: Yeah. It was Isaiah.
4: Yeah. No, I think
2: Thomas.
4: I think Steve, but I think out of a funny way, he'd steal from me. It would be like a long game.
2: But it was least likely to steal from you.
4: Oh, least likely.
2: Yeah.
4: Hmm. Probably Maitland. Because Maitland would just come over and be like, hey, I need this. And then we just take things from each other. It's very sibling-like.
2: Howings, who on the show has never had an orgasm?
3: Has never had an orgasm?
8: Say you.
3: Well, can't do that.
2: Who do they think's playing this game?
3: I don't know.
2: Really? This game is designed for adult parties. And like, oh. Yeah.
3: Yeah. Who's the Betty. Most likely to have not had an orgasm?
2: You know, she's down there wearing her cat sweater.
3: Let's see. I feel like Tommy might have one just by sneezing funny.
2: Yeah. Never one on purpose.
3: No. No, never one sexually.
2: So it's because of weird.
8: Always because of
3: a funny hiccup or something.
2: Yeah, weird corduroy, some sort of anime.
3: Yeah.
4: Corduroy. You never know. Weird fabrics. They'll get you.
3: Yeah. Based on history, I won't say never had one, but probably took the longest to actually have a real one is Maitland.
5: You get very distracted. My mind just wanders.
8: Well, there's so much going on in the world.
5: Yeah. I'll give you that.
2: Not even a hint of nope.
5: Yeah.
2: Just like a, yeah, yeah, that checks out. On the way, Dumber Than the Show trivia. Did Hot Wings win Friday and extend the longest streak on the show? Or did he get bamboozled at the live show? Find out next. 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
7: 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I'm Dagwood. 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Coming up after the show all week during the 9 o'clock hour, we're going to get with 3-day passes to GalaxyCon, which is coming up not this weekend but the next at the Nashville Fairgrounds. So we'll tell you more about that and hook you up. Coming up this morning after the show. We're at 65 right now. I'm going to get to about 90 again today with partly cloudy skies. Now, starting, I believe, a little bit later tomorrow, we'll start seeing some rain move through. And we'll have storms all the way through the Memorial Day weekend. Buzz coming up. 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
5: What?
4: Nope, that's not what he said. 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

0: Scottish Thunder himself, Alan from Scotland, will be coming to America just to see the Free Beer and Hot Wing show on Cape Cod and his girlfriend, but mostly to see us. Let's be fair.
1: Yeah.
0: Steve, welcome. I asked you all the questions I would normally ask earlier because I got things out of order because I was excited to play this game. How are you feeling?
2: Very good.
0: Very good? Are you good at trivia?
2: It depends how good your questions are.
0: Okay. You might be good then. We'll see. Remember the rules?
2: Yep.
0: All right. And you're ready. Steve, your turn. On Dumber Than the Show Trivia versus Hot Wings, for $1,000, begins in 3, 2, 1. What movie features the four high school friends, Jim, Finch, Oz, and Kevin?
2: American Pie.
0: What is the capital of Greece?
2: Double pass.
0: What is a single piece of DNA called?
2: A strand.
0: What country is the character Borat from?
2: Israel.
0: What slang term for the stomach is the highest scoring ailment in the game Operation?
2: Repeat.
0: What slang term for stomach is the highest scoring ailment in the game Operation?
2: Gut.
0: Time. How did you do?
2: At least one.
0: At least one? You guys think you did all right? Mixed reaction? Let's find out. Let's wave Hot Wings in or call Hot Wings, wherever he may be. Kelly says, go away, go further. Steve, would you have done well in those questions?
3: I would have done fairly well.
0: Think so?
3: Yeah.
0: Then how about you?
4: I think I would have done okay.
0: Yeah? Like 5?
4: No, like 2 or 3.
0: Okay. All right. The Wings comes back in. Probably a bit of a halfsie, probably a Toyota Corolla out there with a headlight on, got them all turned on.
3: Did you gamble while you were on the casino?
5: No. I was literally outside, and I took in so much secondhand smoke. The number of people who are gamblers and also smokers, that Venn diagram, there's a lot of overlap there.
3: It's a circle.
5: Yeah.
0: Alex, are you ready?
5: Yes, I am ready.
0: All right. Your turn on Dumber Than the Show Trivia against Steve to your left for $1,000. Begins in 3, 2, 1. What movie features the four high school friends, Jim, Finch, Oz, and Kevin?
5: Pass.
0: What is the capital of Greece?
5: Pass.
0: What is a single piece of DNA known as?
5: A strand.
0: What country is the Korak character Borat from?
5: Kazakhstan.
0: What slang term for stomach is the highest scoring ailment in the game Operation?
5: Say that again.
0: What slang term for stomach is the highest scoring ailment in the game Operation?
5: Tummy.
0: What movie features the four high school friends Jim?
5: American
0: Finch?
5: Pie.
0: What is the capital of Greece?
5: Olympus.
0: Time.
5: Why can't I think of the capital of Greece?
2: I bet you it's Athens.
5: Oh, yeah, that sounds right.
0: Good to see you two get together. After this long battle, let us score this game. What movie features the four high school friends, Jim, Finch, Oz, and Kevin? Alex said American Pie. Steve quickly said American Pie. It is American Pie. What movie? That's the one we did. What is the capital of Greece? Alex said, God, this is annoying. And finally, after passing the first time, said Olympus. Steve heard that and went, double pass. Don't care about the Greeks.
5: That's a good move.
0: But then later said, it's probably Athens. It is Athens. Yeah. That's correct.
5: Yeah.
0: Question 3, tied at 1. What is a single piece of DNA known as? You guys agreed. Hot Wings said a strand. Steve said a strand. The answer is a chromosome.
5: Oh.
0: 1-1. What country is the character Borat from? Hot Wings said Kazakhstan. Steve said, Israel. The answer is Kazakhstan. Hot Wings goes up 2-1. Last question. Steve, you need to get this one right. You and Hot Wings do not have the same answer. If you are right, you would tie the game. You're pretty quick. That would give you a chance on time. What slang term for the stomach is the highest scoring ailment in the game Operation? Hot Wings said tummy. Steve said gut. Steve needs it to be gut to tie the game. The slang term for the stomach in the game Operation is the bread basket. Hot Wings wins 2-1.
5: Oh, my God, the bread basket. Oh, man. Ugly game, but I guess I'll take the win.
0: Yep, that's good.
5: Oh, my God.
0: Good try.
5: I can't believe neither of us came up with Athens.
0: That was a little surprising, but, you know.
5: But, you know, sometimes you just brain fart on that stuff. And
0: pressure is on sometimes. Thanks again. Let's hear it for Steve. That ain't easy doing that.
5: No. No.
0: Good try, Steve.
1: We will play again later on today. Hot Wings is on questions today. It could be me or Steve, Kelly, or Maitland later on. Next hour, my show member Cannon. For 11 years, he's held on to his secret. He's not giving it up yet. And if his family found out, they'd be thrilled. But he's still not telling them.
5: Okay.
1: That comes up a little bit later. Your personal information, it's valuable. That's why companies want it all the time, so they can then sell it to other people. Make it available to everyone. So then our information, as we all know, more accessible than we realize. Every time you shop online, data collected, packaged, and sold to data breakers. Brokers, that is. I'm told it's data brokers. That's why I use Incogni. It works quietly in the background to wipe your personal data from people search sites, data brokers, and hidden databases you probably don't even know exist. It's remarkable how Incogni works. 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I think it's at 360-something now, with still 25 pending, and they keep asking for them to be removed later.
5: Mm-hmm.
1: It works.
5: Yeah, you know, I mean, it works so well. 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
1: Tara has something she just doesn't get, and Maitland's going to explain it to her.
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4: It's water dispersion. So the weight...
1: Hot stuff?
4: 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The weight of the boat disperses an equal amount of weight of the water out of the way, and float happens.

0: 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TikTok, Instagram, and Facebook. Breaking news. Nashville is expected to be named as the home of the Super Bowl for 2030. That would be Super Bowl 64, maybe?
1: Wow.
0: LXIV, yeah, that's 64.
1: Okay.
0: Congratulations, that'll be in the new stadium.
1: Yeah.
0: That's usually how that goes.
1: Which is still, it's crazy to me that we live in an era now in which stadiums last so shortly.
0: Yeah. 25 years, and it's like, this is old, build me a new one.
1: Yeah, I mean, it used to be, you know,
0: you
1: usually go like 40 or 50 or maybe even more. And now...
0: Yeah, right? Fenway?
1: Like, things seem like they were new.
2: Now, are they knocking down the old one, or are they just repurposing
0: it? I think they're knocking it down.
1: That'll be like the new parking area.
2: Okay.
1: Kind of swapping.
0: But yeah, boy, that'll be a blast. Have a Super Bowl there.
1: Oh my gosh, can you imagine?
0: Yeah.
2: It's normally the time of year that we're in Nashville, too.
1: Usually.
0: You will go to that Super Bowl. I doubt it.
2: Why?
0: They're very expensive.
2: Nah.
3: Radio Row.
2: Yeah, I'm sure those tickets Those tickets are coming down in price.
1: That one could do again. That'd be fun.
3: What if we did our live show from Radio Row?
0: That'd be fun.
1: Yeah, we've done that. It has been a while since we did that, but we've done it.
0: We could talk to crazy people back then.
1: Mm-hmm.
0: That was fun. Maybe we will. That might not be a bad idea. I like that.
1: Mm-hmm.
0: Let's get to the Free Beer and Hot Wings Report now, brought to you by NHTSA. You think a ticket for not wearing your seatbelt is the worst that could happen until you get in a crash. Suddenly a ticket doesn't seem so bad. Click it. Don't risk it. Paid for by NHTSA. Now, this subdivision, they are in one of the communities where they have Waymos. Waymos are those driverless cars. Like Uber, but there's no driver, right?
2: Yeah.
0: Mm-hmm. See them in a few places. And if you see them, it doesn't take long to find out that the locals hate them. That's generally been the rule. Any town I've ever been in where there's a Waymo and you mention it to a local, they're like, stupid Waymos.
1: Yeah.
0: Well, in this case, they seem to be visiting one subdivision fairly regularly.
1: Dozens of Waymos, and they're on both sides of the street going in opposite directions as though it's an ad.
0: Mm-hmm.
4: Waymo after Waymo after Waymo enter this dead-end street, usually early in the morning.
5: I think yesterday morning we had 50 cars that came through between 6 and 7.
4: They even shared video with us when neighbors used this little guy to put him right out here in the street to block the Waymos from getting into the cul-de-sac, and you can imagine what happened next.
1: Oh, no.
0: Honestly, that would be so much fun. So they put that little green fake little boy that you put at the end of your driveway so that people can ignore the fact that there's children.
1: Like children
0: and,
1: at play.
0: You know what? Widow told me the children. But then they put it out there and all these are just stuck and they all got to figure out how to turn around. That would be so much fun.
3: Hell yeah. That'd be a blast.
0: I mean, unless you had to leave and go somewhere.
1: That would be less fun, but.
5: We had at 1.8 Waymos that were stuck trying to figure out how to turn around.
4: The Waymos are empty and not picking anyone up. And parents are worried, not only calling it excessive, but dangerous.
0: Yeah, I'd say so.
1: Yeah, it's a bit of a problem. It's not the first time that we've seen this kind of nonsense out of Waymos getting... So remember they were all trying to park in that one parking lot a few months ago?
0: Started honking at each other?
1: Yeah, and they're just
0: that'll
1: honking.
0: Keep the devil out.
1: Oh my God.
0: In the latest season of Hacks, the younger character on there, Ava, is walking across the street. Everything's going great. It's getting offers in set in Hollywood or whatever. And then she walks across the sidewalk and gets blasted by a Waymo.
1: I can't imagine the company of Waymo felt good about that.
0: I mean, I don't know if they say Waymo, but it's obviously a white driverless car that looks like a Waymo.
1: Yeah.
0: It might have said Waymo, but she stands up and starts yelling and she goes, not even a driver in there. She was fine. No need to worry.
1: The future.
0: This woman, this is an older clip from the 1900s, 1994. This woman, it's gone viral again because she is an expert on mood. And she says this laugh exercise, if you do it, will put you in a better mood. So, not that any of you are in a dark space right now, but we may need to play along with this.
6: Just do what I do.
7: Okay.
6: Ha. Ha. Ha. Ha. Ha. Ha. Ha. Ha. Ha. Ha. Ha. Ha. Ha. Ha. Ha. Ha. Ha. Ha. Ha. Ha. Ha. Ha. Ha. Ha. Ha. Ha. 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Ha. Ha. Ha. Ha. Ha. Ha. Ha. Ha. Ha. Ha. Ha. Ha. Ha. Ha. Ha. Ha. Ha. Ha. Ha.

0: Maitland's mood is good.
1: It worked on you.
2: It did. I think you had to do it with other people so you could see how ridiculous
1: it really did
2: look.
1: Become chaos very quickly.
2: It did.
1: All of us trying to be the most evil.
3: Yeah, I'm so happy now.
1: I'm not less happy.
0: Now I am, I guess.
1: Okay, it kind of worked.
0: Yeah.
1: All right. So this lady ordered like a really nice cake, like the kind that you have specially made. It was supposed to serve, I think, 600 people, 300 people. I don't know. It's meant to serve a lot of people, right? It's not just your standard bakery cake for her boyfriend. And then she found out her boyfriend was cheating on her.
2: Ooh.
0: Mm.
1: So rather than go and pick up the cake, she offered the lady extra money to destroy it. Here's
4: my client found out her boyfriend cheated on her the same day she was supposed to come pick up this big cake for him. She asked me, instead of picking up, can I smash it for her and send her a video? I told her, we going to do one better. This is the video I sent her to send him. Jonathan, it's Julie with the Sweet House, so I just want to wish you a happy birthday. I had so much fun making this cake for your party tonight. It's just one thing I don't like. Cheaters, Jonathan. We don't like cheaters. Maybe I thought I was Angela Bassett. If I could have filmed a walk-off and the cake exploded, that would have been everything I needed. Moral of the story, stop playing with people, okay?
1: Their video is her burning the hell out of that cake in there. Pretty with a torch. I like the idea that she was going to light it on fire, have explosions, and just walk off without looking back.
0: Oh, I mean, that would have been pretty great. Yeah, very Will Smith.
2: Have you seen the prank video of the girl who is in some sort of like airport or train station or something going down one of those massive escalators? And her friend is just a few stairs in front of her. And they're going down to get on whatever. And there's this whole group of women going up in the opposite direction. And so she pranks her friend and goes, hey, I've been traveling with my best friend. And I just found out she's been sleeping with my ex who I just broke up with the other day. They've been sleeping together pretty much the entirety of our relationship. And her friend looks at her like, what are you doing? And the women going up the escalator like, boom, you're not a girl's girl.
3: Oh, that's awesome. Oh, that I'm doing that next time we travel.
2: I know, right?
1: Oh, God. That would suck.
2: That's so good.
1: That's a good one.
3: I'm going to point at Kelly and be like, I just found out that she's been cheating. My wife has been cheating on me with her.
2: Yeah.
3: She's awful. She's not a girl's girl. Boo.
1: But if she gets high-fived and people are like, good for you.
2: Here's one of my fingers.
3: I get punched in the face.
1: Yeah. You're like, wait. God dang it.
3: That's not how this works on the internet.
1: There. Shaquille O'Neal achieved a master's degree and got his diploma for his master's degree from LSU,
0: yeah,
1: where he went to college to play college basketball, had gone back and got his bachelor's degree a number of years ago. And this was the moment that Shaq Fu got his degree at the ceremony.
5: Shaquille, I hate Charles Barkley O'Neal.
1: Classic.
0: He does a little dance and then he grabs his knees.
1: I love that he, A, got his master's.
0: Yeah.
1: I'm not sure what he's doing with it, but it doesn't really matter.
3: Yeah, what did he get his master's in?
1: I'm not sure.
0: He's so giant.
3: But I hate Charles Barkley.
1: The fact that he actually showed up and went to the ceremony.
2: Mm.
0: Yeah. Oh, yeah. I mean, he's always been big on that, on education and, you know, and showing it off.
2: He's got two master's degrees. One's a Master of Business MBA from the University of Phoenix in 2005. Okay. And this one is a Master of Arts and Liberal Arts from LSU.
0: Hmm.
3: The business one makes sense.
0: Yeah.
3: He seems super business savvy.
0: He's pretty smart.
1: I mean, he just might enjoy the process of learning, getting smarter. I mean, it seems like it.
0: He does seem like,
1: because if you're Shaq, you sure as hell don't need it to boost your earning potential.
0: No.
3: I know he's like a partial owner of a lot of different like restaurants and stuff like that. I think a bunch of chains.
1: A lot of the ones that he does ads for, part of his deal is I get an ownership stake or whatever.
0: I could see him, though, also getting a degree just so he could say, I'm Shaquille. I hate Charles Barkley O'Neal.
1: It does seem like he might.
0: It takes him 2.5 years so he can make that joke.
1: Worth it. Worth it for sure. On the way, my show member can. Want to send in a topic to make them be challenged? Please do. 1-800-947-3979. We'll do it next. We'll do it live. It is the Free Beer and Hot Wing Show.
6: 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More of the show coming up. I'm Dagwood. You know, 5 years, that's a long time, especially if the price of your Wi-Fi keeps going up. Well, not anymore.

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4: Later this hour, it's a secret he's kept from his family for 11 years. They'd be thrilled to find out, and he's still not going to tell them. A little round of what would you do in that case? My show member, Can, you ready?
5: Yeah.
4: This is where various show members bid on how many they can get on a given category in 30 seconds. Wrong answers don't count against them as long as you get the amount of correct answers you said you could. Sounds easy. It's easier to understand with an example. When we play. Maitland, you're first this time.
2: Okay.
4: How many failed breakfast cereal mascots can you name in 30 seconds?
2: Four.
4: Steve.
6: Failed breakfast cereal mascot.
4: Real or imagined?
6: Okay. Oh, real or imagined. Okay, yeah. Five.
4: Kelly.
2: I could do six for sure.
4: Hollings.
7: Seven.
4: Tommy.
8: I could do eight.
4: Yeah, Maitland.
2: Out.
4: Steve.
6: Out.
4: Kelly.
2: I'm out.
4: Owings.
7: You said eight?
8: Yeah.
7: You could do nine. Yeah, for sure. I can do nine.
8: Yeah, you can.
4: Nine.
8: Go ahead, buddy.
4: Okay. Tommy is begging for you to say nine. Hot Wings.
7: Okay.
4: Nine failed breakfast cereal mascots, real or imagined. On your mark, get set, begin.
7: Hemorrhoid Harry. Wombat Colon Man. let's see.
4: Butt cereals.
7: Yeah, Compunction Charlie. Bob the Beak.
6: Fruit Toucan Sam.
7: The Fruit Jerk.
9: Hey, you got the Fruit Jerk.
7: Diabetic Dave. Bran Brian.
4: Oh, Diabetic Dave. I imagine just a sugar cube with a mouth.
6: It's a shocking thing that the Fruit Jerk didn't work out.
4: I would buy that cereal.
7: Mm-hmm. I bet that would be a successful cereal. The Fruit Jerk.
2: I'm the Jerko's Jerk Fruit. Fruit Jerk.
4: Fruit Jerk. Jerk Fruit.
2: Yeah.
4: Steve.
6: Yeah.
4: How many things that grow out of the ground can you name in 30 seconds?
6: Six.
4: Kelly.
2: Seven.
4: Hot Wings.
7: Eight.
4: Tommy.
8: Ten.
4: Maitland.
2: I'm out.
4: What kind of feeling does that give you deep in your soul when Tommy jumps by more than one? Like it actually shot like
2: rage.
4: Negative chemicals into your blood, didn't it?
2: Rage.
4: Yeah, that's the one.
2: Yes.
4: All right, 10 to you, Steve.
6: 10.
4: You'd have to say 11.
6: Yeah, I'll say 11.
4: Kelly.
2: 12.
4: Hot Wings.
7: 13.
4: Tommy.
8: Nah, I'm good. I'm
4: Steve.
8: Out.
4: Steve.
6: I'm out.
4: Kelly.
2: I could do 14.
4: Hot Wings.
7: Okay, I'll be out.
4: Kelly, 14 things that grow out of the ground. On your mark, get set, begin.
2: Weeping willows, cherry blossoms,
4: two,
2: arugula,
4: three,
2: basil,
4: four,
2: rosemary,
4: five,
2: sage,
4: six,
2: tomatoes,
4: seven,
2: jalapenos,
4: eight,
2: bell peppers,
4: nine,
2: corn,
4: ten,
2: watermelon,
4: 11,
2: cantaloupe,
4: 12,
2: honeydew,
4: 13,
2: strawberries,
4: 14,
2: blueberries,
4: 15,
2: grapes,
4: 16. Wow. Go for the record.
2: Am I still going?
4: Keep going.
2: Go
4: for the record.
6: Go.
2: Okay. Spinach.
4: 17.
2: Weeds.
4: No one's ever gotten 20. 18.
2: Dandelions.
4: 19.
2: Which I think are kind of a weed.
4: It's always a bummer when you give the broad category and then you try to go more narrow.
2: Yeah.
4: And it's like, well, now you already said it.
2: Yeah, it doesn't count.
4: Well done. 20's the highest anyone's ever gotten.
7: Yeah. Strong.
4: Well done. All right. Kelly, you're up first this time.
2: Okay.
4: How many excuses to get out of jury duty can you name in 30 seconds?
2: Oh, four, easily.
4: Hot Wings.
7: Five.
4: Tommy.
8: Six.
4: Maitland.
2: Seven.
4: Steve.
6: Eight.
4: Kelly.
2: I'm out.
4: Hot Wings.
7: I'm out.
4: Tommy.
8: I can do nine.
4: Maitland.
2: Ten.
4: Steve.
6: I'm out.
4: Tommy.
8: I'm out.
4: Maitland. Ten excuses to get you out of jury duty.
2: Okay.
4: On your mark, get set, begin.
2: I have the sniffles. I'm super racist. My dad's a firefighter.
4: Three.
2: In some cases that they won't let you do that.
7: What?
2: I don't know. I am cold. I gotta walk my fish. My hamster needs to go to the vet.
4: Six.
2: My grandma's getting married.
4: Seven.
2: My uncle died. Eight. My aunt has herpes.
4: Nine.
2: And
4: we were just accepting everything because we wanted to go back to this important firefighter knowledge. Yeah. How do you get off jury duty if your father's a fireman?
2: I don't know. I had a friend who got out of jury duty because he was besties with a cop. And the case involved like a federal employee. And so they were like, well, you can't have sympathy for government employees.
4: Ergo, if your dad's
2: ergo,
4: a firefighter,
2: you're out of jury duty. Yeah.
4: Okay.
2: I don't know.
4: After we watched Company Retreat, we went back and we're watching Jury Duty, where one person is real and everybody else is an actor with the kids. And they couldn't believe in the very first episode, if you didn't watch it, there's a nerdy kid. And he's like, hey, what? Anybody know what you can do to get out of jury duty? And the guy that's the mark, who's real, said, you can tell him you're racist, but obviously a joke. And then when they get in front of the judge, they're like, is there any other reason you shouldn't be on a jury? And the kid goes, yeah, I'm racist. And the judge goes, you're what? And he goes, well, and there's like three black people in the jurors box next to him. And then the judge said, why would you say that? And he goes, I'm not really. I have a date. And then he goes, why would you say that? And he goes, someone told me it would get me out of jury duty. Who told you? And you see the real guy like, oh God, don't do it. Oh, so good. All right. Hot wings.
7: Yeah.
4: How many things you've lied about recently can you tell us in 30 seconds or less?
7: What? Three.
4: Tommy?
8: I haven't even. Five.
4: Okay. He did it again. Maitland?
2: I'm out.
4: Steve?
6: Six.
2: Seven.
7: I'm out.
4: Tommy?
8: No, I'm out.
2: No, you can do eight.
4: Steve?
8: No, I'm out.
2: Yeah,
4: I'm sorry. Maitland, I skipped you.
8: No, maybe I'm
4: you're out. Steve.
8: I'm out.
4: Kelly, seven things you've lied about recently. On your mark, get set, begin.
3: My age, how I feel, and if I want to date.
4: Three.
3: if I'm interested in somebody.
4: Four.
6: If you want to do coke.
3: Where I'm going. Yeah.
4: Five.
3: If I want to do coke with strangers.
7: Six. Yeah, you you lied about that. You did want to.
3: That I'm going to cut down on drinking.
4: Seven.
3: that I enjoy walking by myself.
4: Eight. Aw. That's a sad cry for help.
3: That I'm going to do laundry. And that I put nine. Sunscreen on every day.
4: Very prolific today.
8: Yeah. That was really good, actually. Wow.
4: All right, Tommy.
8: Ooh.
4: How many brand new Olympic sports that would be terrible can you name?
8: Oh, six.
4: Maitland.
2: Seven.
4: Steve.
6: Eight.
4: Kelly.
3: I'm out.
4: Hobbings.
7: Nine.
4: Tommy.
8: Yeah, 10.
4: Wow. Maitland.
2: I'm out.
4: Steve.
6: 11.
4: Wow. Hobbings.
7: Out.
4: Tommy.
8: I'm out.
4: Steve. 11 new Olympic sports that would be terrible.
6: Okay.
4: On your mark, get set, begin.
6: Hula hooping.
4: One.
6: Shoe tying.
4: Two.
6: Putting on shirts and taking them off the fastest.
4: Three.
6: Just jumping.
4: Four.
6: watching soccer.
4: Yep. Five. So that's not soccer.
6: Watching soccer.
7: Watching.
6: Yeah. Looking at bridges.
4: Six.
6: The guy who washes windows.
4: Seven.
6: Eating.
4: Eight.
6: Okay. drinking Coca-Cola.
4: Nine. Oh, one away.
6: Yeah.
4: Eating was going to be more, but I cut
6: you
4: off.
6: It was, yeah. Yeah.
4: What was the eating?
6: I was going to say, like, eating beans, because then that would have led into eating bread, eating tacos, eating whatever.
4: Mm. That makes sense. Let's see. Maitland.
2: Mm-hmm.
4: How many things that people do when no one's around can you name in 30 seconds?
2: Five.
4: How many?
7: Six.
4: I'm sorry, I went backwards.
7: Yeah, Steve. Yeah,
4: my bad.
7: Threw me off.
6: Six.
4: Kelly.
3: Seven.
4: How many?
7: Eight.
4: Tommy.
8: Nine.
4: Maitland.
2: I'm out.
4: Steve.
6: I'm out.
4: Kelly.
3: I'm out.
4: How many?
7: What was the last one?
8: I think I just said nine. I think
7: you said nine.
8: Mm-hmm. Pretty sure.
7: Oh yeah, I'll let you go.
8: Yeah, right,
4: tell me, make it happen.
8: Nine things I do when no one's around.
4: People do when no one's around, but it can be you. Okay. On your mark, get set, begin.
8: These are Tommy-centric. Play with my toes. Pick my nose.
4: Two.
8: Wipe it on the wall.
4: Three.
8: And then shower. singing in the shower.
4: Four.
8: Yeah. Play with the cats, pretend they're superheroes and like fly them around.
4: Five.
8: Pet turtles, I like their shells. Go to the zoo.
4: Six.
8: At night by myself.
4: Nope.
8: No. Mess up a coffee order and then leave.
4: Seven. When no one's around, you mess up a coffee order.
6: Wouldn't people need to be around?
4: Yeah.
7: Yeah.
8: That's how bad it was. I'm rehearsing it.
4: Do you submit it online?
8: May as well.
7: Mm-hmm. Yeah.
4: All right. Steve.
6: Yeah.
4: This is a weird one. Most of them are.
6: Oh, really?
4: Steve, how many things you'd say if you accidentally went on a date with your boss? Can you name it in 30 seconds or less?
7: Wait, what?
8: Wait, what?
4: I told you it's weird.
6: How many things?
4: I don't understand it either. So no, never mind.
7: Yeah, but the phrasing of that is a little. Yeah, I don't get it.
6: I feel like it's missing a pronoun or something.
7: Yeah, sure either.
6: Some type of
4: things
6: word.
4: You'd say
6: adverb.
4: If they accidentally went. No. Things that ruin a first impression immediately.
6: I can do five.
4: Kelly.
2: Six.
4: Hotling.
7: Seven.
4: Tommy.
8: Eight.
4: Malin.
2: Nine.
4: Steve.
8: I'm out.
4: Kelly.
2: I'm out.
4: How big?
7: Ten.
4: Tommy.
8: 11.
4: Malin.
2: I'm out.
4: How big?
7: You pushed it, Tommy. I'm
8: yeah,
7: out.
8: Yeah, I did. Mm-hmm. Yeah, I did.
7: Yep. Just can't help yourself.
8: All right. Yeah, I know. Sometimes it's just exciting to say the number.
4: Tommy, 11 things that ruin a first impression. On your mark, get set, begin.
8: You say something about their weight. There's something stuck in your teeth.
4: Two.
8: Booger hanging out. You didn't trim that ear hair.
4: Four.
8: Your breath stinks.
4: Five.
8: Your toes are out.
4: Six.
8: Yeah, six. You start talking too much about your own personal interests and don't ask anything.
4: Seven.
8: Trauma dump.
4: Eight. Mm-hmm.
8: You talk about the clouds too much.
4: Nine.
8: You have a weird third nipple that you tell them about.
4: Ten.
8: There's something growing.
4: There's something growing?
8: Yeah.
4: What's the amount of time that you can look at clouds before it becomes too much?
8: I would give about a solid 12.
4: 12 what?
8: Yeah.
7: By the way, I started laughing because when you said trauma dump, I interpreted that as traumatic dump.
2: Or that.
7: And it made me, I made myself laugh.
4: Came out of the
7: as opposed to, yeah, like you were like spewing forth trauma.
6: You were in the bathroom a little too long.
8: That too, though, that would be pretty bad.
7: A traumatic dump.
8: I'm going to start calling it that. Guys, I'm not going to be here for this next break. I have a traumatic dump coming up.
2: Yeah. Is that how you would describe the one in the green room in Grand Rapids next show?
4: That was traumatic for all of us.
8: Yeah, it became very traumatic, especially when it got brought up in front of everybody.
4: Yeah.
2: You're welcome.
4: Was that your grandpa's favorite part of the show?
8: No, it was definitely when Steve's balls were around Hot Wings' neck.
7: Yeah.
4: Oh, yeah, that's part true. They're part of the greatest generation.
8: Yeah.
4: All right.
8: Dramatic.
4: How many? I don't know who's first. So, Steve, it's you. Steve, how many pro wrestling finishing moves that haven't been named yet can you name in 30 seconds?
6: Six.
4: Kelly.
2: Seven.
4: Hot Wings.
7: Eight.
4: Thomas.
8: I'm out.
4: Maitland.
2: I'm out.
4: Steve.
6: Nine.
4: Kelly.
2: I'm out.
4: Hot Wings.
7: Ten.
4: Steve.
6: I'm out.
4: Hot Wings. 10 pro wrestling finishing moves.
7: I only have one good one, but I'll go for the rest.
4: Oh, I know what it is. Haven't been named yet. You know what it is?
7: Yeah. No, you don't.
4: On your mark, get set, begin.
7: The people's testicle.
4: One.
7: The earshot.
4: Two.
7: The barfer.
4: Three.
7: The traumatic dump.
4: Four.
7: the brickaroo.
4: Five.
7: The cloud surfer.
4: Six.
7: The dirty Kleenex.
4: Seven.
7: The spaghetti-o. The flagpole sitter.
4: Nine.
7: The building constructor.
6: Are you just looking out the window?
7: Well, I did see a flag in a building.
4: The flagpole sitter sounds absolutely real.
7: Mm-hmm.
4: A number of those did. The dirty Kleenex. He's on the top rope. Here comes the dirty Kleenex.
6: The traumatic dump works perfectly, too.
4: It does. Absolutely does. Well, that was just a beautiful thing that just happened.
6: Well done.
7: Thanks.
4: On the way, it's a secret he's kept for 11 years so far, and he doesn't plan on changing. Oh, and by the way, it's very positive. His family would be stoked. But I think you'd want to do it, too. I don't know if you'd be able to, but you'd want to. That's next. It is the Free Beer and Helbig Show.
5: 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I'm Dagwood, and, you know, coming up a little more than an hour from now, as always, who are you playing trivia? 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
1: Do you have a secret from your family? Or maybe a big secret? Keep from some and not from others? We've had somebody call into the show that had something very much like this. And they were about to spring it on their significant other. Mm-hmm. But this person, they're not doing it at all. This guy says he won the lottery 11 years ago. And no one in his family knows.
3: Whoa.
1: He has kept it a complete secret. Now, Steve, I definitely thought of you. It was at least $2 million that he took home.
4: Okay.
1: He did an Ask Me Anything on Reddit. And he said, I won the lottery over a decade ago, and his family still believes that they are, for the most part, check to check. Like, they're not missing meals or anything like that. But they're living, and he's teaching them that, you know, the kids, that's one thing. Not telling your significant other, that's another.
2: Yeah.
1: Like, that's a roll of the dice. I mean, presumably, someday when you say, hey, by the way, we have $2 million in the bank, hopefully it's worth the trade-off. But if she's been getting annoyed or he's been getting annoyed with you, whomever the other is, because they're like, oh, we can't do this, they can't do that.
4: Yeah.
1: You better make sure they're going to like it.
5: Yeah, I need some stats. I need some details. How old are they? How long have they been married?
4: Yeah,
5: I want to know everything.
4: I think the tough part there is if there is financial stress, and then you don't say if you're not living high on the hog, but you're at least comfortable. Like, you're like, okay, yeah, we can cover our bills. We're okay. And there's not that stress, then I can see this. Because at some point, that would be pretty amazing, especially, you know, in a lot of couples, one person's really good with the money and the other one sucks at it. Mm-hmm. So if he took that money and didn't just throw it in a bank, but actually invested it, like over the last 11 years, that would be worth so much money right now. Like, probably well over $10 million or more.
1: So he put $2 million in a brokerage account.
4: Okay.
1: And then he lives off the interest, which could be generally around $100,000 a year, which is pretty good.
2: That's awesome.
1: Yeah. Right. And he's still working.
5: So he's still working. His wife is still working, or unclear?
1: He did not. Make that clear. He does. There are two teenage children and they've been married. They were married when they won the lottery.
5: The children were?
1: No, the two children are teenagers now. He was married to his wife when they won the lottery. People asked him, what was your first splurge? And he said, I spent $48 on a pour of Pappy Van Winkle 15 whiskey.
5: $48.
1: Yeah. He said he slipped it slowly and allowed himself to realize for the first time that he was rich. How was it? Someone said. Anticlimactic. I remember thinking, that's it for $48. It tasted almost the same as all the other whiskeys. He said, I could order one every night for the rest of my life without touching the $2 million. After thinking about the cost, I never ordered it again. It stopped being fun the moment I knew there was no limit. I could see that being like, okay, this was just another glass of whiskey. Mm-hmm. And it was dumb to buy it. What is the biggest splurge he's had? He and his wife bought a $4,000 mattress. That is the biggest splurge they've had.
2: Okay.
1: Could you keep it a secret?
5: Wow. Not from my wife.
4: No.
1: Absolutely I wouldn't not. Want to.
5: No, I wouldn't want to either. I'd be so happy. That would be amazing.
4: No.
5: We could actually, you know, all of the things that we talk about, like, oh, wouldn't it be great if we're able to do this when we retire, or we can travel here, or, you know, have a vacation home or something like that.
1: You'd
5: finally, that would be amazing to be able to share that with my wife.
1: Yeah.
5: It would be more stressful. It would be so stressful to keep that to myself.
1: And I'm not sure what I can see why you wouldn't tell the kids until they're a certain age. That would make sense.
4: Yeah, it would have. It has no bearing for them to know that.
1: Yeah.
5: Yeah. Well, plus, I mean, and I like my kids, wouldn't understand anyway. They don't understand what the value of money really is right now.
1: Yeah.
5: You know, I could tell them that their ice cream cone cost $1 billion and they'll be like, okay.
1: I could see keeping it from extended family or immediate family.
4: Yeah. Yeah, definitely.
1: Because that could, maybe you think it'd cause jealousy, or you don't want to be put in the spot where you want to help someone and then someone else wants help, but you don't think they deserve it in the same way. Whatever. You don't want to make those decisions. Yeah. That could be.
4: But what if it was, but what if your spouse was the type of a person that anytime they had any money, it was burning a hole in their pocket and they always blew it on Holly Hobby or like Ann Getty's posters or from anything. The '90s. Yeah. Like, then would you go, I best not say nothing.
1: I could see why you'd be more likely to do that.
4: Uh-huh.
1: All right. So let's say you were going to keep it a secret. Okay. You were going to try not to show anyone. What would your down low splurges be? Because it's one thing to talk about, oh my God, like Hot Wings has said, you'll know if I ever won the lottery because I'll have even more cars.
4: Yeah.
1: Right?
4: Mm-hmm.
1: And Steve has made it clear, we'll know he won the lottery because he won't be here ever again.
2: Mm-hmm.
1: Right?
4: Yeah.
1: But what if you're trying to keep it on the down low? Like, is a mattress your biggest purchase?
4: I think, look, for me, I think it would be like meal prep kits or something like that. Like where the meals come already, all you got to do is heat them up. You don't have to cook or anything, because no one would ever know.
1: No,
4: they're just, you know, they just show up. I make them, I eat them at home. That would be mine, I think.
2: I think I would have some sort of house assistant that did all the things in my house for me, like cooking, cleaning. I would hire that.
1: Like full-on personal assistant.
2: Yeah, and like they would, and I'd probably even build like a little apartment above my garage that is so cool that they could live in. Like they would live there.
1: Like they'd want to work for you.
2: Yeah, exactly. And I'd get paid, and I wouldn't charge them any kind of rent because they're living on the property and working. And that would be the only way y'all knew. Y'all would be like, who is this homegirl like cooking for you?
5: But you would have to tell them that they have to tell people that you're just like, oh, this is my new roommate.
2: Yeah, I'm doing an internship.
5: They wouldn't be able to reveal that they were working for you.
2: Yeah.
1: What else would it be, Kelly, besides cooking? Laundry?
2: Oh, laundry.
1: Grocery shopping?
2: Yard work, grocery shopping.
1: Pay the bills?
2: Pay the bills, all of it. I mean, all of that's kind of automated now, mm-hmm. so bills aren't really that hard. But like the stuff that takes time.
1: Yeah.
2: And then if I'm like planning a trip, it would be really nice for them to be able to say, oh, you're going here. You should check out this, this, this, and this that I found. And then I could just...
1: No, you want like, him to work Google for you, too.
2: Full-on assistant in so many ways.
1: Okay.
5: Hell yeah, I'm having a consigliere.
1: That would be amazing.
2: Yeah.
1: I can't imagine.
2: Because I feel like that would give me so much more time to spend that money better. Like,
1: you think you'd run out of money faster?
2: I mean, I don't know obviously, if I'd run out of money faster because I'd do this same exact thing that they did where you have some sort of account where it's constantly making money.
1: Mm-hmm.
2: So I'd give myself an allowance that I'm allowed to have. But I used to think, man, if I won the lottery, I'd probably keep working. And now I'm like, nah, dude, hell no. I definitely wouldn't. I would low-key pay off my parents' house and I wouldn't say anything. And then I would just go and do all kinds of stuff. And just bring somebody with me who can do the other stuff I don't want to do.
1: Do you think you would use the time wisely or you would just waste more time?
2: Wisely, in my opinion, yeah.
1: Okay.
2: Traveling the world.
1: Yeah.
2: I would go everywhere.
1: Yeah.
2: And I would have to buy a plane so I could bring my pets with me.
1: Oh, you're going to run out of money so fast.
4: Yeah.
1: If you, Kelly won the lottery in June, broke by Christmas. Steve, what would your low-level secret purchase be that it would be right in front of everyone?
4: Hmm.
1: Rich in plain sight. Maitland, same for you.
5: Well, I would hire someone to come into our house and redo all of the things that I tried to do on my own.
1: Really?
5: That maybe didn't turn out exactly like I thought. Like, the trim that I did around that door, it looks okay, but there's a gap and I don't like it. I painted that wall, but... kind of missed a spot, but I don't feel like getting the roller.
1: You're
5: back
1: like, I'm
5: out.
1: Not, it's not professional, but it's good enough.
5: I just want somebody to come out and make it look like the house that you walk through when you're looking to buy it. Like the model home.
1: Mm-hmm. That'd be pretty nice. Would that be weirdly humiliating?
5: Nope.
1: You would be fine.
5: If he said, who did this? I'd be like, that was me. That's why you're here.
1: Yeah, that's true. Mm-hmm. Maitland, you got anything?
2: I think I'd just I'd replace all of my furniture, like the stuff that I just bought on Amazon because it's what I could afford and throw together. So just kind of crappy like particle board shelves and everything. And I would replace it all, which is really cool, funky, vintage furniture. For sure. Like one of those really big sectionals, a circle bed. I want a circle bed so bad.
4: A circle bed?
2: Yeah, the round bed.
4: Like from a honeymoon suite in Vegas in the 60s?
2: Yes, I want a circle bed so damn bad.
4: Okay. And if you're going to do that, it has to rotate too.
2: Yeah.
4: Like vibrate. A slow rotation.
2: I put a mirror on the ceiling with a big old disco ball hanging down.
1: So you want to live like Austin Powers on his jet?
4: Yeah.
1: When he was unfrozen.
2: I want my house to look like Austin Powers' jet on the inside, yes.
5: You'd have your conversation pit, too, right?
2: I would have my... I would buy a house, I think.
5: That's a low-key
2: thing. Turn that into... Yeah. But realistically, it'd be so expensive because you'd have to, like, dig into the foundation of your home.
5: That's right. Professionals do that stuff all the time.
1: Let's see. Don't ever tell them about the money. Money is the root of all evil. People act differently when money's involved. If your family's happy, no one should ever know they're rich. Not a bad point. Let's see. This butthole better not let his kids take out student loans. Well, you never know. Never know. This one. I would buy nothing but dirt bikes. So many dirt bikes. A lot of people writing in saying I could not tell my significant other because they are terrible with money.
4: Wow.
1: This one. He would blow it all at Bass Pro Shop on guns and fish.
4: Guns and fish.
1: Yep.
4: And fish with guns.
1: The sex from the 208. I would eat beef jerky whenever I want and not care that it's $1 trillion for 6 ounces.
4: It is the gold of the meat world.
1: Jerky is my form of rich. Any type I wanted. Ben from Tullahoma, Tennessee. If I was wealthy, I would have so many guitars. Nothing too crazy expensive, but maybe once every few months. Maybe 10 grand for a new higher end model or something else, a custom build. And not one would ever be a Gibson.
5: Okay. That's a good one because, I mean, everyone has a guitar. It's not like you walk into a house and you're like, whoa, you have a guitar. But yeah, that would be perfectly low key.
4: Well, and for a lot of people, unless you're really in touch with that stuff, normal people don't know the value of a wall guitar.
5: Right.
4: If it's hanging there. Most people would go, you know, what was that? Like a couple $100? But it could be 10 grand. Like, I don't know. So, that's an easy one to hide, kind of.
1: Maitland, you don't want a circle bed. Have you ever tried putting a fitted sheet on a bed with no corners? It's maddening.
4: But if it was a circle.
2: You just get those.
4: Yeah, you just need. You just have a buddy. Somebody just holds one side and then you put the other and then you're fine.
1: I think that would be the least of your concerns.
4: Yeah, you'll get over it. You'll get through it. It'll be fine.
1: How do I pay for the taxes? How do I get the sheets on?
5: And if you don't like it, if you decide that you don't want to do it anymore, throw the bed out. Get a regular rectangle bed.
1: Get a triangle bed. Get a bed in every shape. It's your life. Do it how you want.
2: Oh, a triangle bed would be nice.
1: Kind of.
4: Oh, that would be awful.
2: You could sleep at all kinds of fun angles.
4: You could sleep at all kinds of fun angles on just a big enough bed. Like, that's a regular shape.
2: That is true.
4: Like, a person your size, king size bed, there is no direction you can't sleep.
2: There's really not. I wake up in hotels, and I'm, like, upside down.
1: Yeah, did you just find out you're rich already?
2: Yes.
1: Are you, like, a kid? Like, when kids sleep when they're young, at least all of mine, when they want to sleep in your bed, you wake up, and they're... a perpendicular to your body or a foot is by your face and their head. Like, I don't know how kids move so much when they do, but is that still you?
2: That's me in hotel beds.
1: Yeah.
2: Not in just a regular bed. My regular bed, my body's like, no, we know how to act, but
1: in hotel bed, you wake up sideways.
2: Yeah.
1: That's kind of awesome. 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
3: It is 6:55, Nashville's Rock Station, 1029 The Buzz. 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I'm Dagwood. You'll see me playing trivia coming up here in just a few minutes. After the show all week, we'll give you tickets to GalaxyCon, which is coming up in a couple of weekends at the Nashville Fairgrounds. We'll tell you more about that after 9 o'clock. Then coming up this afternoon with Haley at 4:20. She's giving you tickets to a show that, we just announced just a little while ago, Smashing Pumpkins. And that show will be October 22nd at The Truth, the new venue there. So we'll hook you up with those all week. 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

0: If you're new to the show, it's natural to hate it.
1: Let's have Wombat join us. Hi, Wombat.
2: Hi, how are you?
1: We're good. How are you?
2: I'm about to achieve a dream of mine. You guys have inspired me to go skydiving. And
1: what?
2: Something I'm going to do today.
1: Oh my God.
3: Really? Out of here.
1: Now, for the broad audience, Wombat is blind.
4: What if they didn't have him jump at all? They stuck a big fan in front of him,
1: pushed him off a deck,
4: just threw a rope up around the rafters and lifted him up.
1: Whee! Have a Dyson hair dryer pointed at
5: him. And then just have somebody yank a backpack on him. Make him feel like he deployed a chute.
1: I bet he's really glad he shared this with us.

0: 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Dumber Than the Show trivia later on this hour. Then we'll get a contestant about 33 minutes from now. That person has a chance to win up to $600.
1: Good morning, I'm Kelly. And over the weekend, Maylin and I and Maylin's roommate did a fun girls' weekend in the Upper Peninsula of Michigan. And I did something on this vacation that one show member in particular told me to stop doing.
2: Oh, you mean anal?
1: No, I've still never done that. She's too sensitive down there, and I'm afraid.
0: Yeah.
1: And it was you, Free Beer.
0: Really?
1: I don't know if y'all remember.
0: But I told you to stop doing something?
1: Yeah, back in January, we were at our live show in Nashville, Tennessee, and we were doing It's My List.
0: Okay.
1: And I came up with the scary idea of It's My List topic being three things a show member needs to hear. And one of them was something you said to me that I needed to stop doing. And I do it on vacations. And I get piercings.
0: You have enough holes.
1: I have so many holes. And as of Saturday, I have another one. And I don't know if y'all heard, Friday night at dinner, before I decided what I was going to get, I was talking to Maitland's roommate about piercings.
0: Okay.
1: And we were talking about a piercing in particular that I'm not going to out her. I don't know if everybody knows this about her. But she was like, I'll show it to you. And we're sitting at the table. I was like, you can't show that to me at the table.
0: Okay.
1: And I went into this.
3: Okay, so not an earlobe.
1: No, not an earlobe. So I went into this piercing studio thinking I was either going to get my tatas pierced, I was going to get a second piercing on my nose, but I might be going to the beach in the next couple weeks, and you can't just like hop into like water of any kind really when you've got a fresh piercing.
0: Yeah,
1: but some of them heal faster than others. So I was like, I'll get the second nose piercing. And I went in, and the lady, she was super nice. She was like, the way you've got one hole in your nose already, I wanted to get it on the same nostril. She's like, it's not gonna work. And she explained why. And so I looked at her and I was like, what about my tatas? And she was like, well, you're going to the beach, you can't do that. I asked about a couple other things, and then I said, you look at my ears and what do you think? And so

0: always hard to explain why you like something,
1: yeah. right?
0: If someone else doesn't get it, like if somebody says, why do you like doing that so much? Like, well, I don't know. I like it. Is it possible to explain what that does? Like, is it the joy of getting it? Is it the joy of accumulating places to store your jewelry so it can always be with you? What is it that makes that so appealing? Because it's hard for me to understand.
1: Definitely the joy of getting it.
0: I
1: love it.
0: Is it the pain?
1: I'll hype myself up. The pain, it's such an interesting, like, 3 seconds. It's more of like a squirming, like, ugh, and then it's just done.
0: Yeah.
1: And for some piercings, like this one, I've totally forgot I even got it the next day.
2: You took it like a champ. Mm-hmm. Like you said, we walked in. 2 seconds later, she's shoving that needle through your ear. I saw your toes crinkle just a little bit.
1: Yeah.
2: And then that was it.
1: Yeah.
0: I bet.
1: The weirdest part is the noise, because I always get them in my ears. So you hear this like kind of noise.
0: Crunch.
1: Yeah, it's a crunch. And they do a hollow needle so they can then put the piercing in, and the way they do it, so you hear multiple things going through and then pinching together to put the piercing in. But what I like, and the reason I think especially with piercings that I've really enjoyed them, is in radio, you can't wear a lot of jewelry on your hands and your arms because you're constantly moving and it jingles in the microphone.
0: Okay.
1: I know that sounds so stupid, but I used to deck myself out in bracelets, and I can't do it anymore. So
0: you're a hand talker.
1: Yeah, I am. And I'm also editing, so I'm constantly moving my arms around. So I have 2 very dainty permanent bracelets, but they're so expensive.
0: Mm-hmm.
1: And so with earrings and piercings, I don't have to ever change it, but they're always there. So I'm accessorized without having to think about it. I love that.
0: Worry you're going to run out of places. Because I know I said you shouldn't do that anymore. But if it makes you happy,
1: yes,
0: I'm a big fan of people doing things that make them happy that don't hurt each other. So, yeah. But you're running out of spots, right?
1: Yeah.
0: Like the fact, I don't know, maybe you've always thought maybe the Tatas are getting some jewelry added.
1: One day, yeah, for sure. But I needed to be like teeny tiny.
0: But that was on your radar long before this. This isn't like, I'm out of space, put it here.
1: That one I'm actually scared of.
0: Stab
1: everybody
0: the pink
1: tells
0: parts.
1: Me it hurts real bad.
0: That's what I've always heard.
3: Seems like it would.
1: And I don't like that. And I already yank things really easily. So I'm like, if I yank that, I might actually barf. I don't want to think about that. But on my ears, I don't want them to ever look too crowded.
0: Yeah.
1: Because you'll see some people with piercings. I knew somebody that had like just hoops all the way down both ears. And it looks good on some people, and on them it looked good, but that is just too much. And so I can't do that, but I like how it looks. Like, I've got 18 piercings, I think.
0: Dang.
1: Between my ears and my nose.
0: So if you had 2 on the same size of the nose, would you wear like 2 studs?
1: I would do that, but I think because I'd never had a hoop in my nose, I talked about putting the little stud I've had since I got it pierced into the new hole, and then putting a hoop into the one that's already healed.
0: Man.
1: This one, I've had my nose pierced since I was like a freshman in college, and then I got it redone, where I actually wore it all the time, like, I don't know, 5 years ago.
0: What other places are on the radar? Between the toes? In the webbing?
1: Are they called? Like, when they're in your skin?
2: Oh, dermals.
1: Dermals. Oh, my God. The idea that I'm going to rip one of those out really scares the crap out of me.
0: That sounds terrible.
1: I couldn't do that.
0: That sounds awful.
2: No. I saw a girl, like, 2 weekends ago, had, ones in each of her cheekbones.
1: Yeah.
2: And it looked so cute, but I was like, I'd be terrified.
1: Mm-hmm.
2: Too scared.
3: Wouldn't it be so much easier, though, to just take, like, you know, the little stones and just stick them to your face?
2: Probably.
3: You know, like with tape or whatever they use.
2: But if
3: whatever you use, you know, I mean.
2: Like eyelash glue or something.
3: Yeah.
2: But I mean, if you like the look of that all the time, might as well just have it permanent.
1: Yeah.
0: What was it? We had a coworker that had a lot of piercings.
3: Yeah.
0: And she wanted to get the hooks put in her back so she could be lifted up.
3: Yeah. Well, because she had the corset already.
0: That's right.
3: Like all the way down either side of her spine. So she would put a ribbon through it, the hoops down her back.
2: Bad.
3: And then, she wanted to get, the ones that you can, like, suspend yourself from.
0: And, like, spin at a party like a pinata.
1: Those are the type of piercings I don't know or understand.
3: Yeah.
1: I can't.
3: I think she may have had issues with her parents.
1: Yeah.
3: I think it was possible.
1: I did have a bartender see my ears one time and say, I've got daddy issues, too. I was like, I don't have daddy issues. Why would you say that? And they were like, because all your piercings. I was like, no, I have abandonment issues.
3: Yeah, you have different issues.
0: Is that what it is? These will never leave me.
1: I don't know.
0: You're stuck in my ear forever.
1: Every time I get left, my sleeve gets a little bigger and my ears have more holes in them. So I'm not really sure.
0: You either need more ears or better relationships.
1: Yes, exactly.
0: Is that fair?
3: Yeah. Good morning. I'm Hot Wings with a hot take.
0: Oh, hot, hot, hot, hot, hot, hot, hot, hot, hot, hot.
3: Fighters who are too gracious and smiley after losing pathetically should have to immediately get beaten up again.
0: That seems aggressive. Who are you mad at?
1: Is this Rousey?
3: Yeah.
0: She won.
3: Rousey.

0: In Carano?
1: She won in like 17 seconds.
0: Rousey was fine. It was Carano that as soon as she got her ass kicked in 17 seconds was all smiles and like, oh, that was crazy.
2: Well, she
0: and
2: probably
0: I'm like, no, beat her up again.
2: She was probably relieved because she lost on an arm bar. Her arm didn't get broken. It was 17 seconds and she made $1.5 million. If you get your arm into an arm bar, yeah, you lost, but you also didn't take a bunch of shots to the face. Did you see the other fight? Nate Diaz and somebody fought.
3: Oh, no.
2: And he had a crimson mask like I've never seen before.
3: I had never heard that term before until I saw that yesterday.
0: But that's what you should get for that kind of a payout. People signed up for Netflix just to watch that stupid thing. And I'm not saying like Rousey wasn't great and if she lost, but she should look disappointed in herself. Like, oh, man, gosh, I worked so hard and I blew it in 17 seconds. She's just like, that was crazy.
2: Yeah.
0: You got me good. Let's go get pizza. Like, F off. That was boring as hell.
2: Let's go get pizza.
1: Well, people get fussy, too, that it only lasts 17 seconds.
2: Yeah, right.
1: Because, yes, you sign up for it or you pay this ungodly amount to watch it. It takes forever to get to the main event, and then you get there, and it's 17 seconds.
2: In fact, to Hot Wings' point and yours, we'll add it to the report next. Mm-hmm. The length of time for her intro versus the fight itself is truly disappointing. That's on the way in the report next. 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
1: My favorite was Tommy saying, like, I would have had it if you guys wouldn't have made me laugh. 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
3: Dumber Than the Show trivia will get a contestant towards the end of this hour, or rather the end of this segment. You'll have a chance to play Dumber Than the Show trivia. 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Let us start with, Hot Wings talked about it. If you you said your hot take was, if you lose a fight right away, they're really fast.
2: Mm-hmm.
3: You can't be all smiley after you lose. They should get beat up more.
2: Yeah, yeah, yeah. If you're too happy about your loss, you should get beat up again.
3: That reminds me, by the way, a lot of people are taking a run at, he's one of the best players in the NBA, Anthony Edwards for the Minnesota Timberwolves. And they were getting blown out in the game that they eventually lost their series. And with 6 minutes left in the fourth, when he got taken out, knowing he probably wouldn't go back in the game, he dapped up everybody on the Spurs bench. Like, hey, good luck going to the finals. And everybody is pissed at him.
2: Good.
3: And even Dirk Nowitzki, who does some stuff on Amazon Prime for their NBA, who's never been like super outspoken. He's like, as a leader, I would never want to show that weakness to my team.
2: No, you congratulate them when the game is fully over.
5: Yeah. Yeah. What are you doing before the game ends?
3: It is pretty weird. Right?
5: And they were totally out of it.
3: Yeah.
5: Still, though, you got to wait.
2: Still,
3: yeah. It did not go over well.
2: The timing is not right.
3: All right. Well, Hummings, you mentioned it. They had fights on Netflix. According to people who watched them, they were all boring and not worth staying up for. And one of them, big, big hype. Ronda Rousey's return to the world of mixed martial arts. Same with Gina Carano. They were both two stars in the 2000 teens. Of MMA.
2: Yeah, it's been a while. Though.
3: Like when female MMA became much more accepted and much more normal, they were two of the biggest stars. Carano went on to have a somewhat of an acting career. Rousey, I guess, technically did some movies, but she's not a great actress.
2: No, she's not good.
3: I don't mean that to be mean.
2: Carano can act. Rousey cannot.
3: Yeah, Rousey struggled even with the acting of pro wrestling. But they each got paid big money, supposedly Carano over $1 million, Ronda Rousey over $2 million, to get back in the ring against each other. And it turns out the intro is longer than the fight. This is the intro for just Ronda Rousey.
6: Ladies and gentlemen, introducing the Olympic bronze medalist, the UFC Hall of Famer, the former UFC champion of the world, ladies and gentlemen, the record breaker, the icon, Rowdy Ronda.
3: Okay, 28 seconds.
7: Okay. Do you think she listens to our show?
3: She had that nickname before you had a weird neighbor.
7: Dang it.
2: Yeah. I think she wins.
7: Oh.
3: Yeah. I think she was Rowdy first.
2: Yeah, she was Rowdy Ronda a long time ago.
3: So the intro of just Ronda Rousey was 28 seconds. Here's the fight.
8: Let's get it on. The first of a scheduled 5 rounds at 145 pounds. Oh, immediately Rousey takes Carano down, but Carano looking for the guillotine. And Rousey pops her head out in full mount, ground and pound. Rousey looking for the arm, and already the arm, it's over. Mamma mia, it is just incredible. The most devastating finish in MMA history. And Ronda Rousey, just like that. It's over.
5: The most devastating finish in MMA history?
3: Well, I think
2: maybe
3: because
2: it means
3: she
2: the finishing
3: did,
2: move.
3: She did put people away with that so often until people figured it out and started punching her on the button. The jaw, not her button. That'd be some sort of illegal fight.
2: Yeah.
5: No, that's legal now.
2: Yeah.
5: That's why Netflix, she came back to MMA.
3: Totally legal.
2: The old bean punch.
3: Oh, hit her right in the soybean.
2: Whoops.
3: Oh, no. She seems to like it. She's back for more.
2: The man on the boat is even littler now.
3: A lot of people writing in, they feel like that was rigged. I wouldn't, I mean, I feel like I'm rigged, but I do think it's possible that if you haven't fought in MMA for a long time, you're not so disappointed that you lost on an armbar instead of a long, bloody fight like we talked about before.
2: Yeah. She's still finding the moneymaker.
3: Yeah.
5: Well, what was, when Carano was fighting, what was her specialty?
3: She was just a pretty good all-around fighter.
2: Well, he said something about, like, her going for the guillotine there.
3: Yeah.
2: Was that one of the moves? I don't know any of
3: these. That's a pretty common,
2: moves,
3: like, when they're on the ground, yeah, people get them. It's a choke that if you get it, it's really difficult to get out.
2: I see.
3: Then you almost always win.
5: Because Ronda Rousey's specialty was ground.
3: Judo. Like, she was a judo champion in the Olympics. Her mom was as well. And so that's why she's so good at that armbar. That's her specialty.
2: I see.
3: But Carano probably more well-rounded. Whatever. So, yeah. The fight was 17 seconds. Ronda Rousey's intro was 28 seconds. Plus, they also had to introduce Gina Carano. So, yeah, probably not worth it.
5: We have the announcement, too. This is the big announcement.
3: Yeah. Okay, let's see. Is this longer than the fight?
5: Yes. Looks like it is.
6: Our referee, Big John McCarthy, calls a stop to this contest at 17 seconds of the very first round, declaring your winner by submission via armbar. Rowdy Ronda Rousey!
3: 18 seconds.
5: 24 seconds.
3: 24 seconds?
5: 24 seconds, yeah. Whew.
3: Carano lost 100 pounds to make that fight.
5: That's crazy.
3: That is hard to understand.
5: In like the last year. That's what I read yesterday.
3: Somebody said that Ronda Rousey's 17 seconds was one of her longer fights. She holds the record for the most finishes in under a minute. And then somebody else points out it was Holly the Butthole Pounder Holm who ended her regular career.
5: The Butthole Pounder.
2: Oh, that's right. Yeah.
3: Who beat her up pretty good.
2: Yeah, that's right.
5: Did Rousey take one hit at all?
3: I'm not sure.
2: Not really.
3: Maybe a glancing blow.
5: I mean, because she had Carano down within 5 or 6 seconds. So
2: the thing is, I watched the whole fight. I committed to watching the whole fight of 17 seconds. Yeah, this morning. You can watch it. And because of the angle of the camera and it was so fast, you mostly just see Rousey's back.
3: Mm-hmm.
2: And then it's over. So you don't even really see anything good. You go, what just happened?
3: Carano's a striking specialist, specifically Muay Thai.
5: Okay.
3: So getting her on the ground and getting her in, that was a strategic advantage, mm-hmm. obviously. But there you go. All right. So remember last week we played that audio of the CEO speaking at Central Florida, and she started talking about how great AI was, and she got booed?
2: Yeah.
3: If you were then speaking to another graduating collegiate class, one might look at that and go, maybe I should stay away from that topic, but not former Google CEO, something, whose name is
5: Eric Schmidt.
3: Eric Schmidt, who waded right into it, and he got a similar reaction.
9: Architects of artificial intelligence. Interesting. You will help shape artificial intelligence. We do not know.
5: Read the room, idiot.
9: If you'd let me make this point, please. If you don't care about science, that's okay, because AI is going to touch everything else as well. Whatever path you choose, AI will become part of how work is done. You can now assemble a team of AI agents to help you with the parts that you could never accomplish on your own. Someone offers you a seat on the rocket ship, you do not ask which seat. You just get on.
3: What if you don't want to go to space, you dick?
7: Well, and depending on who owns the rocket, I'm not getting on it.
3: Yeah, right? I wish you'd get on a submarine that somebody controls with a joystick from Xbox.
2: Right.
9: The rocket ship is here. Let me give you some advice. First, find a way to say yes. Listen. You bring the judgment.
2: They are bringing the judgment.
5: Yeah.
2: Yeah. Find a way to say yes. Yeah. So you guys can all get richer and take away all the jobs and hose us all forever. You and your dumb data centers and everything else.
5: Assembling a team of AI agents is great, but wouldn't it be cool if we could just assemble a team of human beings?
3: Yeah. It's a weird situation because it seems like if you put it to a vote, we don't want it.
2: No.
3: But the government's all in. All the tech CEOs are all in. I saw an interview with an expert talking about AI, and they were talking about how the Fortune, he had written an article about it for the New York Times, I believe, the Fortune 100 CEOs would not respond to him. They did not want to talk about it. And
5: of course.
3: He was asked why, and he said because they're fearful of what it will do to the economy and their companies. And he said the point is that this is where we're going to get in trouble, because Wall Street expects growth from all the money they've invested in AI.
2: Right.
3: But there's no necessarily provable way that AI will generate money on its own. So what are they going to do? We all know the answer. They're going to have to destroy the workforce in order to show a better bottom line to the shareholders. So the shareholders will get rich. The CEOs and the executives will get rich. Meanwhile, somehow all of these companies have a monopoly on all of the information that's being loaded into AI as though it was just theirs. Information gleaned from thousands of years of human existence. They take it, they make it, the government partners with them, we all get screwed. That's how it feels.
2: Well, yeah, it's the same thing that's been happening with radio for the last 15 years, 20 years. And, you know, and at some point, there's going to be diminished returns. It's like, what do you get when you have all the money and you've destroyed all the jobs and then nobody can buy your stuff anymore?
3: We are in the new Gilded Age.
2: Like,
3: there be another Teddy Roosevelt.
2: Yeah. I mean, that's what it's going to take at some point.
3: That's for sure. And then there's this. These people are pretty glib about this duck that was just in a river minding its own duck business, and then somebody shot it through the bill with a crossbow arrow.
10: Certainly say this is one lucky duck. He's breathing a lot easier tonight after rescuers removed this from his bill.
2: I call that being a very unlucky duck, honestly.
3: Yeah, right?
2: I think the lucky one is the one who didn't get shot in the beak at all.
3: Right? It goes right through its beak hole.
2: Yeah, I mean right through it, sideways. He's got a weird mustache.
11: As a picture, a visual of seeing that, like, that's not something you'd normally witness.
12: A shocking report of a duck with an arrow through his beak, sending Newhouse Wildlife.
3: That duck thinks he's Steve Martin.
12: Beak, sending Newhouse Wildlife Rescue on an urgent mission.
11: That's like a miniature crossbow that somebody blatantly tried to shoot this animal with.
12: Stephen Solowski scooping up the duck to safety from the Salem River it calls home. Remarkably, he was swimming normally despite the injury.
11: It was just right through the beak. It was actually completely superficial. You know, it was right by the nostrils conveniently, so it was like a nose piercing for a duck's beak.
3: And do you think the duck is as glib about it as he is? Because he's like, yeah, that lucky duck, yeah, he's swimming normal.
2: I mean, I guess as far as unlucky ducks go, he's a lucky one.
3: Yeah.
2: It really did. Whoever shot it is either a bad shot or an ace, because it went through. He went right into the nostril, like right in it. It really is something.
12: True. This duck is well known along the river, affectionately named Horace by his fans.
2: Horace? He's named Horace?
12: The punctures left behind by this arrow now starting to heal.
11: We put some lubrication on it and it slid right out. It's very bizarre.
12: Stephen and the rescue rehabilitate hundreds of animals, including this beaver found injured just last month, huddled on a rock with cuts and infection. It is now healthy, ready to be released.
3: A cut infected beaver getting netted so they can release it?
11: Like if you've seen an animal that looks injured or hurt, orphaned, reach out.
12: This popular mallard also expected to be taken back to his river soon.
11: It's eating and drinking, and it's doing all right.
12: The hope now is to find whoever is responsible for hurting Horace. Jennifer Pignatte, WCVB, News Center 5. Man,
3: who's shooting at a duck?
5: That sucks.
2: Bugs Bunny?
3: Yeah. Somebody said, top suspect is a sassy rabbit.
2: Yeah.
3: Duck season.
5: Rabbit season.
3: Duck season. So Natalie Decker is an influencer and a race car driver who's racing in a number of places.
2: Like, I know I've heard that.
3: Including NASCAR's Truck Series. And it hasn't been going great. She has lots of followers on the gram. She has fewer followers on the racetrack, where she's typically towards the back of the group. That happens, right? Yeah, sure. And apparently it's drawn some attention, like, oh, here she is. She gets all this attention, but she doesn't win enough, you know, which, all right, whatever. got to find a way to make it. But yesterday or over the weekend, she seems to have had a meltdown while racing, and people are referring to what she did as a rage quit as her crew chief tries to keep her together over the radio. And, of course, all of those radios are public, and so we have the recording.
13: Keep it on the bottom. We got to make a pass-through penalty right here.
14: You guys, I'm trying my best to hold my shit together, but I don't want to keep doing this.
13: You're okay. We'll just do this pass through and get after it.
15: We're going to have like 15 laps to go to the stage, and if you do not want to do it when you get back out here, you can bring it in, okay?
14: There's just so many things that I could say right now.
3: Her voice sounds like Maitland doing that shrimp.
16: Yeah, it does.
2: Yeah.
14: And I'm just trying to keep it together.
2: Oh, my God.
16: My sister has a baby.
1: True story.
3: It's really the same.
14: How about the director of the series?
15: Try to keep your composure and try to just breathe. And if you're not comfortable with this, come in. Let's remember what's on our truck and just bring it to the garage, right?
14: I feel like a failure if I do that.
15: You're not. Let's do that. Drive it down the garage.
3: I don't know. Quitting in the middle of the race does seem like a failure, but if you're having if you are emotional like this and maybe your heart's not in it, that's too dangerous of a, like, I want it. There's part of me that wants to be critical, but if you are in that state, man or woman, and you don't want to be out there, mm-hmm. you shouldn't be out there.
5: Yeah, you're driving 200 miles per hour or whatever it is.
3: Pretty dangerous. So I guess that's, that's the right decision.
14: There's so many things I want to say, and I'm probably going to get suspended. You have no idea.
13: Hey, just pay attention to the bottom. You'll get into the garage. It'll be okay.
14: I'm sorry, Josh. I'm not going to come back to the truck series. Derek can take it from here on out. I'm staying in the O'Reilly series. This series sucks.
5: Oh, wow. So she just, like, quit right
3: she
5: quit. There.
3: She's like, she didn't quit the race. She quit the circuit.
2: She does not want to be part of that truck racing anymore.
15: I hear you. I'll have a fresh bottle of water for you when you get out of the truck. Derek, we got to put something together for you for Nashville.
14: I'm gonna get online for this. It's just gonna be insane. I'm not ready.
3: Well, you better be.
2: Yeah, you better be.
5: Yeah, I mean,
2: you better be. You put yourself out there like that. I mean, fairly or unfairly, you position yourself as this racer, influencer, bikini model, and everything else. You're gonna get hate,
3: especially if you
2: can't cut the heat on NASCAR or in truck series or whatever. Mm-hmm. And yeah, of course you're gonna get heat for that.
3: This text, Natalie Decker needs to leave. She constantly wrecks, has no talent, not against women, but she's making a fool of herself. And there's plenty of other women who deserve that spot. But since she's an OnlyFans racer and has followers, she gets a ride and other people that deserve it more do not. That's probably true.
2: I'm sure that's true. I'm sure there are guys like that, too.
3: Yes.
2: Some of those legacy names and stuff like that where you go, God, this guy sucks so bad.
3: Yeah.
2: But. I don't know. I mean, I haven't really watched a race, so I don't have an opinion, but
3: I love how much it sounds like Maitland doing the, what is that from?
7: Shark Tale.
2: Yeah. As soon as you pointed that out, that was it. It was over for me. I go, this is all this is now.
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17: 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So Mitchell Bone on the bone phone from Lebanon at Wilson County Chevy Buick GMC. Another huge weekend buzz, Mitchell.
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1: 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Oh my God.
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1: I didn't apologize. 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
1: Next hour, name that tune. Do we have a theme this week, Kelly Cheese?
5: Drinking.
1: Oh, why? What'd you think of that?
5: It just came to me. At some point, I was like, I haven't done this long enough, often, ever. I don't like to do it ever, even.
2: Well said.
5: Thanks.
1: That's coming up later. Right now, this...

0: It is time to play Dumber Than the Show Trivia. Chance to win cash up to $600. We're looking for caller 10, and somehow Paul got through. Hi, Paul.
1: Hey, how we doing?
0: Good, bud. How are you?
1: Great.
0: Paul, you're a
1: little nervous.
0: You're a parole agent?
1: Yes.
0: Have you ever had somebody break parole? I bet you have, probably a number of times, where you were so heartbroken about it, but you still have to do what you got to do?
1: Definitely. There's definitely times when people, you see the good in them, but then go out on a weekend and make a bad decision. And, hate to do what you got to do, but,
0: That's the job.
1: Yeah. That's right.
0: That's the job. All right. You have a choice to make. You can play against Maitland or Kelly for 100, Steve for 500, or me for 600. Hot Wings will be asking the questions.
1: I'll play against Steve for 500.
0: All right. You and Steve will each have the same five questions.
2: So I'm the dumb one.
3: All right.
0: The dumb one and the highest jackpot.
2: That's all right.
4: Easiest mark.
0: You each get the same five questions from Hot Wings. Whoever gets the most right wins. If there is a tie, low time wins. You can each pass on questions the first time around. And Hot Wings will come back to those questions one time each. A maximum of 90 seconds. Steve's going to the hallway. He will not hear the questions or the answers. Paul, are you ready?
1: I'm ready.
4: All right, fantastic. Maitland, would you mind keeping the timer for me?
5: I got it.
4: Fantastic. All right, Paul, are you ready?
1: Ready as we're going to be.
4: Fantastic. Your time on Dumber Than the Show Trivia begins in 3, 2, 1. Until the 1958 season, when they moved to Los Angeles, where were the Dodgers based?
1: Brooklyn.
4: What rock band is famous for songs like Sultans of Swing, Walk of Life, and Money for Nothing?
1: Pass.
4: Which amendment to the Constitution protects citizens from unreasonable searches and seizures?
1: The Fourth Amendment.
4: What hot dog brand sponsors the annual 4th of July eating contest at Coney Island, New York?
1: Nathan's.
4: What element is the most commonly used to create nuclear energy?
1: Uranium.
4: What rock band is famous for songs like Sultans of Swing, Walk of Life, and Money for Nothing?
1: Something the Divers. Double pass. Can't think of that.
4: Time. Other than that one, how do you think you did, Paul?
1: Feel pretty good. Probably should know the amendment one, but I don't. But other than that, feel pretty confident.
4: Okay. Put you on hold. We'll ask Steve these questions. Waving Steve on back in. Welcome back, Steve.
3: Thank you.
4: Steve, taking your coffee mug out in the hallway, just like your hero, Kelly.
3: Yes, that Kelly is my hero.
4: All right, Steve, we asked Paul the questions. His answers have been recorded. His time has been recorded, and now it's your turn. Are you ready?
3: Yes.
4: Okay. Your time on Dumber Than the Show Trivia begins in 3, 2, 1. Until the 1958 season, when they moved to Los Angeles, where were the Dodgers based?
3: Brooklyn.
4: What rock band is famous for songs like Sultans of Swing, Walk of Life,
3: Dire Straits?
4: Which amendment to the Constitution protects citizens from unreasonable searches and seizures?
3: Fourth?
4: What hot dog brand sponsors the annual 4th of July eating contest at Coney Island, New York?
3: Nathan's.
4: What element is the most commonly used to create nuclear energy?
3: Hydrogen.
4: Time. How do you think you did, Steven?
3: I think I did okay.
4: Okay. We're going to bring Paul back in. Score this game. Paul, welcome back.
1: Yeah.
3: All right, Paul?
1: I'm doing good.
4: Okay. Until the 1958 season, when they moved to Los Angeles, where were the Dodgers based? Neither of you had any trouble with this. You both said Brooklyn. They were the Brooklyn Dodgers. Tied at 1. Question number 2. What rock band is famous for songs like Sultans of Swing, Walk of Life, and Money for Nothing? Paul passed, then came back, thought about it for a while, but could not come up with anything. Double passed. Steve finished it before I finished the question. He said Dire Straits. The band is Dire Straits. Steve goes up 2-1. Question number 3. Which amendment to the Constitution protects citizens from unreasonable searches and seizures? Paul said the 4th, then lamented and said, I should have known that one. I'm just not sure. Steve said the 4th. It's the 4th.
3: Yeah.
4: You did know it.
1: Yeah.
4: Steve is up 3-2. Question number 4. What hot dog brand sponsors the annual 4th of July eating contest at Coney Island, New York? Again, not going to catch either of you on food trivia today. Paul said Nathan's. Steve said Nathan's. Specifically, Nathan's Famous, but obviously we will take Nathan's. 4-3. Going into the final question. Paul, you need this one in order to tie it up and send it to the timer. You had different answers for this. Your answers are both used as weapons, for sure. What element is the most commonly used to create nuclear energy? Steve said hydrogen. Paul said uranium. We're going after the Iranians for uranium enrichment. It's uranium. We are tied at 4 in a spirited contest. Maitland.
2: Yes.
4: How does this turn out?
2: Well, one of you did it in a time of 56.89. One of you, 34.68. There's no suspense here. Stevie did it lickety-split, and you win!
4: All right. The Dire Straits pause was the was the difference in this one today.
3: Was it that long?
4: That was a little longer.
3: Yeah.
4: He worked on it.
0: Yeah.
4: Valiant effort today, Paul. You know, I mean, getting right, 4 out of 5 is often a recipe for a win. But yeah, Steve was just a little too quick today.
3: Thank you, Paul.
1: Thanks.
5: Sorry, I thought he hung up after he said enjoy the show. He did not.
4: No.
5: Then I hung up on him. I'm sorry, Paul. That was rude. Thank you for your fine words and your contestantship.
4: And played a little extra music twice.
5: Yep. Name that tune. On the way next, it is the Free Beer and Hot Wing Show.
6: 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I'm Dagwood. 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
12: I was telling Free Beer about this thing that was in middle school. That if you walk around and your mouth is open for too long, it's the idea that a ghost could be sticking their dick in your mouth. Did you guys know?
13: Is that something they taught you in the church you guys attended growing up? Or like,
14: yeah, did you go to Catholic school?
13: No, your mouth is open too long. No. There's a ghost in there.
12: I was in public school, which I mean, sure.
15: So wait, is the ghost like getting a piggyback ride from or like a shoulder ride
12: Dude,
15: from you?
12: It's a ghost. Backwards. They just float around.
13: Okay, they just float up and stick their
12: in your
13: specter
12: mouth.
13: Penis in your mouth.

0: 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Later this hour, you can't win. Before that, a couple rounds of Name That Tune and big rotisserie chicken news, everybody. This is a big one.
1: You have my attention.
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3: 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This week, Name That Tune's got a theme of drinking. I've got drinking tunes for you to name and clues to go along with them. I'll read that clue first, and if you know the tune based on the clue, you buzz in with your name because your name is your buzzer. 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
3: Great job, room. If you don't know the tune by the time I'm done reading the clue, that's all right. I will play a little snippet of the tune for you until somebody can guess the tune. Is everybody ready for Name That Tune?
1: Yes. Already.
3: Heck yeah. Let's begin with tune and clue number one. This song tells the story of a traveler driving through Georgia in late July, and he stumbles upon a local festival. The town is celebrating with games.
0: Free beer.
3: Free beer.
0: Tracy Byrd. Watermelon Crawl.

0: quieter.
1: Yeah.
0: It's a little harder to do that run.
2: A little more trailing off.
1: I don't want to show off.
0: I mean, it's his song. It's not. It's George Jones' song. Did he write it?
3: I'm not sure who wrote it, but yes, it was a largely forgotten 1980s country song that he spontaneously jammed to during a sound check. And somebody said, hey, you should cover that. The song then received massive national exposure when he sang it with a duet with Justin Timberlake at the 2015 CMAs. Not only did it launch the singer into mainstream superstardom, but it also launched that song as well.
0: All it became it. It was sort of like it became his song to a lot of people.
3: Oh, absolutely. Yeah, so most people don't know that's a cover. All right, let's go to Tune and Clue number 3. In this party song, this rapper says he walks into the club and all eyes are on me. I'm with the Party Rock crew, and all drinks are free.
4: Maitland. That's shots. LMFAO.
3: Yeah.

0: This is your brain. I think that's how it sounds.
1: Yeah, yeah. None of us knew how into shots she was until dinner, where she was like, out of the blue, I love shots. I can't wait to get shots. Shots, shots, shots.
2: So you felt that way.
1: Like, oh, yeah. I mean, I know Kelly's done shots before, but I was
2: sitting there going, I guess I've never paid attention to how much she wants to do shots before. I wonder if she's ever like brought it up and we're like, now.
1: I don't think you've ever announced it like you did ahead of time, like you did on Friday.
3: I also mentioned something else because there were a lot of vulnerable golfers there.
1: Yeah, that's
4: your type.
2: I expected you to wear a floppy hat and knickers when you came in this morning.
3: I was like, I'm not going to ask anybody's political affiliation, but I might take advantage of a vulnerable golfer tonight. And Hot Wings and Steve looked at me and they were like, what? And I was like, actually, I'm just going to do shots.
2: Kelly, I didn't judge. I was like, do whatever you want.
3: You know what? You got to get it where you can. I didn't at all.
2: You want to let a golfer get a hole in one? Knock yourself out.
3: Yeah.
1: The only one of the weekend.
3: I airballed the whole weekend. Mm-hmm. All right. Tune in clue number four. The title of this song is a brand of disposable cups that are often filled with beer from a keg and found scattered about. Hot Wings.
1: That is Toby Keith and Red Solo Cup.

0: happy.
1: I kind of do.
2: You definitely do. I've heard it for 35 years.
1: I really do.
2: If it's a song that makes people happy, I'll hate it. Macarena.
3: Oh, that's it. Well, okay, that come on. Sucks. That is a terrible song.
2: Sure it does, but it makes people
3: so
2: happy.
3: So annoying.
4: Yeah, 12-year-olds at weddings.
5: Do not talk bad about Los Del Rio.
2: Yeah. That means the Del Rio.
5: Uh-huh. Mm-hmm.
4: Exactly what that means.
2: Yeah. Let's hold off on the next one.
4: Are we sure?
2: No.
4: Okay. We can hold off on it. That's fine.
2: I could be talked into things. Okay.

0: peer pressure. Maybe not shots, but an extra song. You bet. Screw the clock. Hey, you know what?
1: What?
0: Let's talk about Incogni.
2: Okay.
0: Okay?
1: Yeah.
0: Incogni is fantastic. 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
26: 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Name that tune. Drinkin' Songs, round one. I have two. Hot Wings has one. Mate has one. That is, I believe, the score so far.
27: Okay.
26: This is number five?
27: This is number five. And this is Name That Tune, Drinkin' Edition. This drink is the national drink of Puerto Rico, and they have a national day to celebrate it on the island, June 10th, or July 10th, sorry, every year. It's a sweet cocktail made with rum, cream of coconut, hot wings.
25: The Pina Colada song, Rupert Holmes?
27: No, this is another Pina Colada song.
25: Oh.
27: It's also made with a splash of freshly pressed and strained pineapple juice, and it's usually served either blended or shaken with ice. And in this song, this singer wants two in each hand. Here's your tune, number five.

0: Goodbye.
1: Bye. Now we go to Tune and Clue number 6. This song became a huge hit, winning a Grammy for Best R&B Performance and Best R&B Song. This song finds the singer singing about making love while intoxicated, and her rapper husband takes things further, rapping about foreplay in the foyer, as well as a rhyme comparing the singer's breast to breakfast.
0: Yum.
1: Here's your tune, number 6. You got me pity, pity, pity, baby, I want you.
2: Maitland. Beyoncé and Jay-Z, Drunk in Love.
1: Yes.
2: Drunk in Love.
3: As a lady, do you want to be compared to breakfast?
1: Hell yeah, I love breakfast.
2: I think he literally says, like, your breast is on my breakfast.
3: Okay. He didn't, like, compare him to over-easy eggs or something? Okay.
0: Oh, that wouldn't be a good comparison. A
1: I like a runny egg. You call me over-easy.
3: Oh, you're over-easy. Just ask those golfers.
4: Does this song ever do anything?
2: Yeah, at one point she says, surf fork. Surf fork.
0: All right.
1: I love that song. Especially when I'm doing shots.
0: My favorite song about eggs.
1: Okay, we move along to Tune and Clue number 7. Drinking is a common topic in country music, but rarely is it considered from the perspective of the drink. Well, this country singer remedies that in this song, where he tells a very sympathetic story as the voice of the drink. Hmm. The song reads as a bio of sorts, with the drink explaining how he left Milwaukee and has spent his career helping others by making money for bar owners, getting white people to dance, and even making new babies. He's responsible for some of the best times you'll never remember. Here is your tune, number 8. I can make anybody pretty.

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1: The Day I Left Milwaukee by Brad Paisley.
0: You've got Brad Paisley correct.
1: I was going to say, it sounds like Brad Paisley, but
0: it is. Anybody else got a guess?
1: Mm-mm.
0: The song is called Alcohol by

0: in 2005, mm-hmm. right after I'd graduated high school, it was everywhere.
1: Is that pretty relatable?
0: Oh, my God. Yeah, especially with the get you in trouble in high school. Okay, it's time for Tune and Clue number 8. In this song, this rapper finally expresses the pleasures of attending parties where this mixed drink is served. They believe this concoction lends a degree of excitement, and that bringing a bottle of this alcohol to the party warrants a degree of respect, making that individual worthy of much admiration by partygoers. Here's your tune, number 9.
2: With so much
0: Maitland.
3: Hot wings.
4: Snoop Dogg, gin and juice.
0: Yeah. Actually, we'll just go here.

0: That's the only part of that song I know.
1: It's time for Tuning Clue number 10. Nope, number 9. This is a classic country song about a heartbroken woman who transforms into a hostile, unapproachable patron when drinking this kind of alcohol. The woman is trying to drown her heartbreak in a bar, and this singer advises that would-be suitors need to steer clear of her when she's drinking this kind of alcohol, noting that it brings out a protective, fierce attitude resulting from a past lover's betrayal. Here's your tune, number 10.

0: you wanna know.
1: Free beer.
2: Free beer.
1: John Anderson. Straight Tequila Night.
2: Yes.
3: Oh my gosh, I could not think of a song title.
1: Man, I don't think I've heard this since it was out.
2: I love this song.
1: This came out right when I started working country radio.

0: Right.
1: You know, he stopped singing when a doctor cleared his nose and he didn't sound nasally anymore.
2: Really? That's interesting. That's sinus infections.
1: Not true.
2: Ruining country music careers across the nation.
1: Still kept singing.
2: All right, let's move along to tuning clue number 11. Yes, number 10. In this song, this singer and rapper hits the club and puts the moves on a lady offering to buy her a drink with the option to head back to his place after for some love.
3: Is it Maitland?
2: Is it Maitland? Maitland.
0: Maitland.
3: Is it T.I. buy you a drink?
2: Girl, you're so close. Wrong T.
3: Oh,
2: anybody else?
3: Oh, damn it.
0: Tommy.
2: Tommy.
0: T-Pain.

0: Thank God Tommy was here, because I don't know if any of us boring white dudes were going to get wrong T figured out.
1: No, I got T-Pain.
2: You would have? What's the other T? Okay. It's iced tea.
0: I was like, capital?
3: Another T?
2: Yeah.
3: Okay, capital it is T. Time for Tune and Clue number 11. This classic 90s country song is a nostalgic, bittersweet country ballad about a young girl's first love and losing her virginity on a farm. What? Number 10. And clue number next.
2: Hot Wings.
3: Hot Wings.
0: Oh, free beer.
2: Oh, man. I'm not sure if I remember the girl. Strawberry Wine. Deanna Carter.
3: Yes.
4: He was working through college. On my grandpa's farm.
5: Your grandpa's farm? Posse?
4: I was thirsting for knowledge.
6: Free beer. For knowledge.
3: Free beer.
0: It's Deanna Carter, right? Strawberry Wine.
3: I don't know. It's spelled Deanna.
6: D-A-N-A.
3: I don't know. But
2: her friends call her Deanna.
0: I don't think they do.
2: They
3: We're going to jump ahead to the good part.

0: Nothing like getting drunk at 17 and losing your V card, am I right?
1: Yeah.
0: On your grandpa's farm.
2: It's a good, yeah, the Pappy's Ranch hand.
1: Yeah, right.
0: Girl,
2: because you know he was like 45.
1: I bet the guy that took her virginity is that same guy who worked at the chicken farm in Napoleon Dynamite. Those egg sandwiches, yeah, drinking egg yolk. Yeah, totally different feel if you're singing strawberry wine about that guy.
2: Yeah. Yep.
1: Oh, what a dummer.
3: A pervert song.
1: Oh, you know it had to be somebody at least 19 or under, because those are the only ones that still have both hands.
0: All right, yeah, like, do we have time?
1: Pappy didn't follow the regulations, if you know what I mean.
0: Do we have time for one final clue and one final tune?
1: Yes.
0: All right, here's your final clue and final tune, and it's worth as many points as somebody needs to win. Different drinks can have drastically different effects on people. And in this song, a girl is prone to erratic behavior when she drinks this kind of alcohol. Whenever she drinks it, she comes home wearing less than she left with. Ooh. Although other alcoholic beverages like Jello shots, rum punch, and champagne, for example, don't seem to affect her at all. Here's your tune, number last.

0: 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Mm.
1: Free beer.
2: George Strait, Tequila Makes Her Clothes Fall Off.
1: Oh, you got the song. Wrong country singer.
3: I told her put an extra layer on.
1: Maitland. Maitland.
4: Kenny Chesney, Tequila Makes Her Clothes Come Off?
1: No. Fall off? Anybody know it?
2: Mm-mm.
1: It's Joe Nichols.
2: Joe Nichols.
1: Tequila Makes Her

0: I don't think it's coincidence that of the 10 that were gotten by someone, the two people that went to very small rural high schools got 8. Me and Maitland dominating the drinking songs, particularly the ones that mentioned underage drinking.
1: Yeah.
0: Kelly, if you weren't playing, you'd have been in.
1: Great job, guys. Oh, I nailed all of them.
2: Yeah, she was in them all.
1: I didn't even have to Google any of this. I knew all these facts right off the top of the head.
0: On the way, you can't win. Day 61. But I think someone's got to be close. Hints have been given. Sounds have been made. Confusion abounds. 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
3: It's 8:35, Nashville's Rock Station. 1029 The Buzz. 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I'm Dagwood. I think it's going to be you today. 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After that, we get into the 9 o'clock hour. GalaxyCon tickets. We'll tell you more about that. And then coming up, 4:20 this afternoon with Haley. We'll give you tickets to a show that was just announced coming up in October at the Truth Smashing Pumpkins. She'll have those for you this week. We're at 81 right now. We'll get to about 90 today with partly cloudy skies. We're having a wet week, though, including the Memorial Day weekend buzz coming up. More free beer and hot wings on the way.
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4: 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And on the East, Carolina, they've been waiting for a while, actually. They're waiting for the winner of Buffalo and Montreal's Game 7, which is coming up tonight. Now, the Nashville Sounds, they swept a six-game series at home with Iowa. 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
6: Later on this hour, the TSA makes an important clarification, and I really don't know who it's for, but I suspect when I say it, the people that it's for will come out of the woodwork saying, it's about time. That's later. What did we learn as well?
10: You can't win, you can't win. That's the game, and let's begin. And you think you know the answer, but you probably can't get in. Wish you best and good luck, because these clues, they kind of suck. She tried to be sly and cunning, but she wrote them.

0: not Bush.
1: How would you know? It's time for You Can't Win. If you've never heard it before, let me break it down for you. I've got five questions, statements, tricks, riddles, or triddles, whatever you want to call them. And in order for our contestant to move from one question to the next today, they must get one question correct at a time, which means if they get something incorrect, the game ends immediately and we do not start again until we are back in studio. The first person to get all five questions correct wins $1,000. We have heard all five questions and I have given some clues, especially last week. I was really given clues. People know what I'm looking for.
2: Really?
1: They do. Okay. Oh, yeah. Our contestant today is Kyle.
3: Kyle.
4: Kyle.
1: Kyle, are you on speakerphone or Bluetooth right now?
5: I had it on speaker. I was getting pulled there. There, I'm off speaker.
1: Okay, perfect. You sound like you were in a dryer for a second. And I can't do that to my ears. Not during You Can't Win, Kyle. Kyle, have you been following along with You Can't Win?
5: I have.
1: Okay. Are you ready for question number one?
5: I am.
1: Let's do this, Kyle. Question number one, You Can't Win. It traveled but never took a step.
5: That would be a home run.
1: That is correct. A home run. Mm-hmm. Question number two, Kyle, You Can't Win. Is this a PR stunt?
5: And that would be Kendall Jenner.
1: Yes, Kyle. Question number three, Kyle, You Can't Win. Why 4:30?
5: Last Train to Clarksville by the Monkees.
1: Yes, Kyle. Time for question number four. You Can't Win. From 80 to 120, but no 18.
5: That would be Bucky's Travel Center.
1: Yes. Final question, Kyle. Are you ready?
5: I hope so.
2: All right,
1: I hope so too. Question number five, Kyle. You Can't Win. Ooh, that'll leave a mark.
5: Well, my guess is Pumped Up Kicks by Foster the People.
1: What makes you say that?
5: Well, your first hint that I'd heard a couple weeks back was you humming kind of a rhythm, and then your next one was just a kick drum, and I guess I just come across the song, and I know last week you said that you were looking for a song and the artist, mm-hmm. I guess it lined up for me, so I'm hoping it's right.
1: Well, Kyle, it is a song, and it is an artist, but that guess is incorrect.
2: Man.
1: I love that song, though. That song is so good.
2: Only roughly 2 trillion more songs until we figure this out.
1: Yep.
6: So it would seem.
2: Thank you, Kyle.
1: Nice try, Kyle.
5: You're very welcome. Thank you, guys.
2: This is what a different vibe it is on this game when you know that if you get that question right, mm-hmm. standing on the shoulders of everybody else who did it, you get the money. I can see why the nerves change as the game goes on. I would have been so already counting how I was going to spend that money if I put on hold. Like if I'm Kyle's spot, I'm like, well, I don't know if I'm right, but let's let the imagination wander. Okay. I'm spending $1,000 in my brain. One more thing, and what did we learn on the way? One more thing, as we said, involves a big TSA decision that some people have been apparently really waiting for. Knockoffs might look the same at first, but we all know they don't really hold up. 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
2: On the way. One more thing. 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
7: It's 8:48, Nashville's Rock Station, 1029 The Buzz. It is Free Beer and Hot Wings. I'm Dagwood after the next segment. Back when Dagwood had hair, we'll remember a legend here in just a few minutes. Going to work our way up to 90 today. Got rain moving in later tomorrow. It'll be here for a while. I expect it over the holiday weekend coming up. More free beer and hot wings on the way.
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Jared James Nichols Live, Louder Than Fate album release show, June 10th at the Basement East with Tuck Smith and Zach Person. 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
1: What do we learn in just a moment? Before that, one more thing. The TSA, their job is to make traveling a little more miserable. That's not true. Not fair. But a lot of it is safety theater.
3: Yeah.
1: You know.
3: Like the push the button on the iPad for a left or right arrow. Right.
1: Well, they've recently clarified, because with the continuing diet changes, people are trying to bring in all sorts of items on a plane. And there was some question about what items you can carry onto a plane and what not, like in a bag. Mm-hmm. So, for example, they said protein shakes, 3.4 ounces or less. And they clarified a couple of other trendy things. But then they added this. Rotisserie chickens? Yeah. You can bring on as many as you can fit in your carry-on.
3: Yes!
1: Because apparently a lot of people are trying to bring on rotisserie chickens because it's so trendy. Because of the protein kick, rotisserie chickens are easy to grab when you eat the whole thing. Spit out the bones like some sort of weird owl. You're good to go.
3: Okay, so next week when we fly to New Jersey, who's bringing the carry-on rotisserie chicken?
1: That is the question I wondered. Like, who is carrying on a rotisserie chicken?
4: Yeah, it's one thing to bring rotisserie chicken, but a rotisserie chicken, you know, like if it's already shredded in a Ziploc bag, no big deal. But that's a really cumbersome thing to carry if you're bringing it as a whole.
1: Well, they're talking about bringing it in a carry-on bag, not just like you bought a meal at the airport and, you know.
4: That's a huge pain in the ass.
3: Can you go back to the protein shake one, though? Because that doesn't make sense to me. Because a lot of times protein shakes, you take a scoop of the protein powder, mix it with water. Mm-hmm. So I can bring that, but I can't bring just water.
4: You can bring just water.
1: It has
4: to be in 3.4 ounces or less.
1: Or you have to fill it up. You could put the powder in it, go through TSA, and then add the water once you're through TSA.
3: So stupid.
4: Like, I mean, you could bring as many 5-hour energy shots as you wanted as long as they fit into a quart-sized Ziploc bag.
1: One time I had a bunch of them in my bag.
4: So stupid.
1: I had like 7 of them in my bag because of the Big Ten tournament. I like to have them just in case.
4: Yeah.
1: And I got pulled out and they said, "Why do you have so many of these?" And I said, "I don't have very much energy."
4: Yeah.
1: And they just stared at me.
3: Why are you asking? That's none of your effing business.
4: It really doesn't make any sense. I remember that one time I had my toothpaste was like a half ounce too big or something stupid. And they said, "Yeah, it's too big." And I go, "So you're telling me I could bring like 9 or 15 travel size toothpaste from the dentist, but I can't bring it?" They go, "Yep." And I go, "This is dumb."
1: And the people working, they're like,
4: they know
1: agree.
4: It's dumb too.
1: It, but Tommy, what did you learn today?
5: Yeah, it's like Kelly's a runny egg the way she gets flipped over easy.
1: That sounds worse that way.
4: Mm-hmm.
1: Also, the way we said it. Maitland, what did you learn?
6: I learned it's all fun and games until the Jerko's fruit jerk hits you with a bean punch.
1: See what you learned.
3: I learned that someone on the show taketh away a lotteth.
1: Kelly, what did you learn?
2: I learned the most devastating move in MMA history is the bean punch.
1: Hot Wings?
4: I learned that a character from Shark Tale quit NASCAR.
1: All of us did.
2: This bitch.
1: That's all for today. 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
0: 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We are 102.9 The Buzz, Nashville's rock station. And now, let's go back to when your biggest decision was buy the record or cassette. And back when Dagwood had hair.
7: So this past weekend, would have been May 16th of 2010, we lost Ronnie James Dio. And that happened May 16th of 2010. He was 67 years old. So, of course, let's hear some Holy Diver. Nashville's Rock Station, 102.9 The Buzz.

Nashville's Rock Station, 1029 The Buzz. I'm Dagwood. There's our tune for back when Dagwood had hair, from back in 1983. Dio with Holy Diver. We played that because it was this past weekend, 16 years ago, that Ronnie James Dio passed away at the age of 67. Now, this segment brought to you by the Mountain Music Festival. 3 days, great music up in Gatlinburg. It's going to be late August. Piercy and DeMartini of Rat, also Night Ranger, Lita Ford, Sebastian Bach, Brett Michaels. You want to go check out that entire lineup and maybe win 3 day passes at 1029 The

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I'm Dagwood. You know, this weekend is the Memorial Day weekend buzz. Now, the weekend after, it's going to be GalaxyCon at the Nashville Fairgrounds, and we're going to get you qualified all week at this time for three-day passes. 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

Nashville's Rock Station. 1029 The Buzz, I'm Dagwood with the Architects. You know, it was 9 years ago today. We all woke up to the news that Chris Cornell had passed away after a show in Detroit. Wow, 9 years ago. Here's Black Hole Sun, Nashville's Rock Station, 1029 The Buzz.

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I'm Dagwood. 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

0: Nashville's Rock Station 102.9 The Buzz. I'm Dagwood. Coming up this afternoon at 4:20 with Haley. And all week, if you missed the show that was just announced, it was The Smashing Pumpkins, October 22nd at The Truth. 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

Nashville's Rock Station, 102.9 The Buzz. I'm Dagwood. Coming up here in 2 minutes, we'll hear from a band that'll be in town tomorrow night, right here on 102.9 The Buzz.

0: Nashville's Rock Station, 102.9 The Buzz. I'm Dagwood, and it is definitely concert season. I went to two shows last week. Saw a Black Label Society on Thursday and then Marilyn Manson on Friday. And we're loaded again this week. Tomorrow night, down in Franklin at First Bank Amphitheater, the band we just heard, Godsmack, along with Stone Temple Pilots. Then a couple of shows on Thursday, Alter Bridge and Seven Dust. That show is at the Pinnacle. And also on Thursday at Bridgestone Arena, the Black Crowes. 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

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I'm Dagwood. I just saw Atticus come in. Now, he's going to hook you up all week at noon to see Poppy coming up at Marathon Music Works on August the 19th. So your chance for those coming up here in just a bit. Evanescence now. This is Who Will You Follow? It's on 1029 The Buzz.

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0: We are Nashville's Rock Station 102.9 The Buzz. My name is Atticus. 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

It was 9 years ago today that Chris Cornell took his life in a hotel room in Detroit, Michigan, hours after playing a concert with Soundgarden. Chris Cornell's second solo studio album is going to be reissued on vinyl coming up in June. If you're a big vinyl collector, big Chris Cornell fan, we are Nashville's rock station, 102.9 The Buzz.

When you are feeling stressed out, just throw on some Linkin Park. Linkin Park has been voted the number one artist for stress relief. We're Nashville's rock station, 102.9 The Buzz. Papa Roach revealed a new song last week for the Netflix show Devil May Cry. Papa Roach is on 102.9 The Buzz. It's disappointing.

0: 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All thanks to Wine Cellar and Bavarian Beer House. 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

Pearl Jam has announced their first show since their drummer's departure. Matt Cameron left the band last year, and Pearl Jam have announced that they're playing a festival coming up in California, which will be in September. We're Nashville's rock station, 102.9 The Buzz.

Hot pursuit and fiery auto crashes. Some will die in hot pursuit while sifting through my ashes. Some will fall in love with life and drink it from a fountain that is pouring like an avalanche coming down the mountain.

Should be a cool show. We are 102.9 The Buzz. That's From Ashes to New. And they're here July 27th. They're going to play Basement East, all part of the Buzz Basement Sessions. 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

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We are

0: 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My name is Atticus. All this week at this time, we are setting you up with tickets to see Poppy. 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

Godsmack is here tomorrow night. 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Should be a kick-ass show. 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

Theory of a Dead Man on 102.9 The Buzz. They just announced that they're going on tour with Seven Dust in the fall. It actually kicks off at the end of summer in August and goes into October. They will not be coming through here. We actually see Seven Dust on Thursday night. Seven Dust is going to open for Alter Bridge. 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

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There's going to be a biopic coming up with Ozzy, set to come out maybe in 2027. And Jack Osborne has revealed a few more details about that Osborne biopic, saying that the movie will feature the fallout from Randy Rhoads' death in the movie, which should be very interesting to see. We are Nashville's rock station, 102.9 The Buzz.

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Sleep Theory on Nashville's Rock Station 102.9 The Buzz, a Tennessee band straight out of Memphis. My name is Atticus, and Sleep Theory is ascending very quickly. They are becoming a very huge band. They're going to be playing Point Fest in St. Louis, and they are also doing shows with Papa Roach and stuff like that. So cool stuff. We are 102.9 The Buzz.

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0: We're Nashville's Rock Station 102.9 The Buzz. My name's Atticus, and we're live in the Gibson Garage Studios. Coming up this month is our fifth golf tournament, man. 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

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Mike D of the Beastie Boys is still doing stuff. He's got a new album out, a solo album that he put together with his sons. 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

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Frontman for Deftones, Chino Moreno, fell on stage last week at a show in New Zealand. Ironically, while he was singing the song Hole in the Earth, this song right here, he took a fall down a hole in the earth. For 102.9 The Buzz.

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0: 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Rocking your workday thanks to Busy Bee Plumbing, Heating, and Air Conditioning, home of the $99 yearly Beehive membership, where the buzz is always about great service. My name is Atticus, and we announced this morning that Smashing Pumpkins are coming to Nashville. They're going to play The Truth October 22nd, and they're celebrating the anniversary of the Melancholy album. 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

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Papa Roach put out a new song last week ahead of season 2 of the Netflix show Devil May Cry. 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Papa Roach, you're on 102 Down the Buzz. 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

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Linkin Park was voted number one. Other bands on that list, Metallica, Deftones, things like that. But Linkin Park took that top spot. We are 102.9 The Buzz.

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Doesn't matter what day of the week, there's always something. 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

What guitar video game was that on? Was that Guitar Hero 2, the dancing song? We're Nashville's rock station, 102.9 The Buzz. My name is Atticus. Whatever game it was on, I just have fond memories of my former roommate destroying that song every single night. 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

That's from Ashes to New. They got a show coming up at Basement East July 27th. That's going to be a pretty kick-ass show. You can get details and tickets on the show right there on our homepage at 1029thebuzz.com, as that is a Buzz Basement session coming up on July 27th. Haley on her way in. She's got Smashing Pumpkins tickets for you at 4:20 today here on 1029 The Buzz.

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0: time in a regular conversation I hear the words, "It's been a while," I will have that song stuck in my head for the rest of the day. You too, or are you normal? It's Nashville's Rock Station, 102.9 The Buzz. What's up? Happy Monday. It's Haley. Surprise, Smashing Pumpkins, like, hey, random show announcement, October 22nd at The Truth. I am wasting absolutely zero time giving away free tickets to win these babies at 420 before they go on sale Thursday. Also, 3 days grace tickets for 510. Moshpit, today's going to be fun. 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
13: Here he comes off turn number four. He'll rock it off the corner to the start-finish line. Denny Hamlin wins the 2026 NASCAR All-Star Race at the Monster Mile.
12: That's how it sounded on the Motor Racing Network, and Denny Hamlin scores his second all-star win. Chase Briscoe was second, followed by Eric Jones, Austin Dillon, Connor Zilich, Austin Cindric, William Byron, Michael McDowell, Alex Bowman, and Brad Keselowski making up the top 10. Next up for NASCAR, it's the longest race of the year, the Coca-Cola 600, coming up Sunday night from the Charlotte Motor Speedway. I'm Chase McCabe.
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It's Nashville's Rock Station, 1029 The Buzz. What's up? It's Haley. So we have a really, really, really cool contest on our Instagram right now. It is a very last minute contest, but that doesn't mean it's too late to win, all right? Follow us on Instagram at 1029 The Buzz because somebody is going to win a last minute pair of tickets to Godsmack tomorrow night at First Bank Amphitheater, but also we're going to send you backstage and meet the band. And you'll officially be the coolest person in the whole arena, okay? 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

question. Have you ever seen like a massive band in a little tiny venue like before they blew up and got famous? It's Nashville's Rock Station, 1029 The Buzz. I saw Sleep Theory at Vinyl Tap in East Nashville. And one day I have a feeling that's going to be my story. It's Haley with Allison Chains on 1029 The Buzz.

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0: 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What's up? It's Haley. Hey, 60 minutes of nonstop rock is coming up soon. I'm going to start things off with a track from the Red Hot Chili Peppers from an album that was a huge departure from their old sound, if you will. Here in the next 8 minutes, we're going to kick things off on 102.9 The Buzz. Be right back.
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Chili Peppers to kick off 60 minutes of nonstop rock. Welcome to it. 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It's Haley. Out of left field, Smashing Pumpkins announced a concert at The Truth October 22nd. 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

Bad Omens. It's Nashville's Rock Station. 102.9 The Buzz. And phones out. Have a pair of Smashing Pumpkins tickets calling your name. And these babies haven't even gone on sale yet. Not till Thursday. 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Smashing to 615-737-1029. That show is October 22nd at The Truth. Good luck.

Some people paint. Others yell at referees on TV while sitting on the couch in gym shorts. We just do this. 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

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Dude, look at all the people texting me for these Smashing Pumpkins tickets. I'm not surprised in the slightest, to be honest. Newly announced show, October 22nd at The Truth. 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I just texted my winner, by the way. We're going to do it again tomorrow, so be listening to win. 60 minutes of nonstop rock continues with Living Color on 102.9.

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It's Haley. Dude, tomorrow night, Godsmack at First Bank Amphitheater. Are you going to be there? If I could give you any advice, get there early as you can, because Dorothy's opening the show and she's awesome. 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

New Evanescence, Who Will You Follow on Nashville's Rock Station, 102.9 The Buzz, continuing 60 minutes of nonstop rock. It's Haley. I'm live in the Gibson Garage Studios, Smashing Pumpkins concert announcement yesterday. We got another concert announcement happening tomorrow morning. And dude, I'm so excited about this one. I mean, if you know me and follow me, you probably have a pretty good idea of who it is. But if not, you'll find out tomorrow morning. Three Doors Down, now on 102.9 The Buzz.

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0: Nashville's Rock Station, 102.9 The Buzz with Foo Fighters, wrapping up 60 minutes of nonstop rock. Hope you enjoyed it. 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Next is Mosh Pit. And of course, new week means a new pair of tickets up for grabs. So this week, it's 3 days grace tickets. November 1st at Bridgestone Arena. Guess my three songs, win my tickets. Coming up here in a bit on 102.9 The Buzz.
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92.9 The Buzz. You ever been in a mosh pit and had no idea what just hit you? Good. Because we're about to smash three songs at once.

All right, that should be good. This week we're playing for 3 days grace tickets for November 1st at Bridgestone Arena. So if you got all three, my phone lines are open. 615-737-1029. 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
1: I think so.
0: Go ahead.
1: Okay, I got Back in the Saddle by Aerosmith, Never Too Late by 3 Days.

0: is Grace and Rooster.
1: You didn't sound entirely confident, but yeah, man, you nailed it. Rooster by Alice in Chains, Never Too Late by 3 Days Grace, and Back in the Saddle from Aerosmith. What's your name?
0: Oh, awesome. This is Jeff.
1: Jeff, hey, where are you calling from?
0: I'm in Gallatin.
1: All right, nice. The 3 Days Grace tickets are yours, man. November 1st at Bridgestone Arena.
0: That's awesome. Thank you so much.
1: We'll do it again tomorrow with a clue for tomorrow's mosh pit. 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

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Hey, it's Haley. Like I said, we'll do another round of Mosh Pit tomorrow at 5:10. Thanks to Law Tigers, Tennessee's motorcycle lawyers, and as promised, a clue for

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0: 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What's up?
1: It's Haley. Remember a while back we heard that rumor that Nashville could host the Super Bowl in the year 2030? 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We'll see what happens. 3 days grace on 102.9 The Buzz. 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

0: good was that show Friday night? It's Nashville's Rock Station, 102.9 The Buzz. I am genuinely asking that question because I was not there and I really want to know how great it was because it looks like I seriously missed out. 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
13: Here he comes off turn number four. He'll rock it off the corner to the start-finish line. 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
12: That's how it sounded on the Motor Racing Network, and Denny Hamlin scores his second All-Star win. Chase Briscoe was second, followed by Eric Jones, Austin Dillon, Connor Zilich, Austin Cindric, William Byron, Michael McDowell, Alex Bowman, and Brad Keselowski making up the top 10. Next up for NASCAR, it's the longest race of the year, the Coca-Cola 600, coming up Sunday night from the Charlotte Motor Speedway. I'm Chase McCabe.
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Hey, it's Haley. Just announced Smashing Pumpkins coming to town October 22nd at The Truth. Tomorrow morning, we got another concert announcement. One that I'm personally pumped about. If you want to be the first to know which band is coming to town next, follow us on the socials at 102.9 The Buzz. It's going to be good.

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Others chase the perfect rock station. Well, you found it. 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

Nashville's Rock Station, 102.9 The Buzz, and Five Finger Death Punch has some new stuff for us. And they said it is, quote, heavier than anything we've done in years. And I have zero complaints about that. You can hear their new track, Eye of the Storm, at 102.9thebuzz.com on the homepage.

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0: Cage on Nashville's Rock Station, 102.9 The Buzz. It's Haley. I can't believe that it's more Memorial Day weekend this weekend already. 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It's all thanks to the Wine Cellar in Hendersonville and Bavarian Beer House. 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
0: This is your Buzz Around Town. 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Play loud, live bold, get inked. 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Godsmack at First Bank Amphitheater. Thursday, Alter Bridge at the Pinnacle and the Black Crows at Bridgestone Arena. Friday night, Locals Only presents Maggie Miles at Cannery Hall. And Saturday, Hall Pass at Cannery Hall. And also Saturday, the Cornelia Earhart Concert Series at Shelby Bottoms. And that's your Buzz Around Town, etched by Queen of Hearts Tattoo. 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

So I think we all saw this coming, but there is apparently an Ozzy Osbourne biopic in the works. It's Nashville's Rock Station 1029 The Buzz. It doesn't look like we're going to get it till like 2028, but it's fine. Take your time. Perfect it. Seriously, our expectations are high for an Ozzy biopic. It's Haley with Nine Inch Nails on 1029 The Buzz. You let me violate.

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Well, don't call us then. 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

Is so good, isn't it? I hope you like it. It's called Words Are Worthless on Nashville's Rock Station, 1029 The Buzz. It's Haley. I'm going to call it a night, but I will be back here in the Gibson Garage Studios tomorrow. See you then, particularly at 420 when I have Winning Before You Can Buy Them Smashing Pumpkins tickets. Newly announced show, October 22nd at The Truth. 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